0: This is WSCF Vero Beach, your home for Fighting Indians football. Paul Tipton, Gary Paris, Derek West, Matt Paris, Don Dexter here tonight. It's week five of high school football, and we've got Spanish River here at the Citrus Bowl tonight. Vero Beach right now with a comfortable lead of 28-0. Still got 2 minutes, 41 seconds to go in the second quarter. Vero Beach just got called for a holding, and they will have to move this ball back and make it a second down and long. So that is a big penalty. It makes it a second and 17 now for the Indians. Woods in motion. Pump fake, looking downfield. White trying to run, and he will go down for a loss.
1: Now, he's not a runner yet, okay? But on that play, he was at, his timing got out. He was trying to find Marcus Melbourne in a – he's rolling to his right, looking for him to come across, and it just wasn't there.
0: So Coach LaSala for Spanish River now takes a timeout with it being a third down and 17 and see what they can do here. If they can obviously keep Vero from getting a first down, then they might get a chance here to get the ball back. Let's go down and check in with Matt.
2: Guys, you talk about the progression of your freshman quarterback, and that play right there, even though it didn't go well for us, it was a smart play by the freshman. He was trying to get it to Marcus Melbourne, like you said. The defensive end read the play well, and he jumped in front. So instead of trying to force it, he just kept it and took what he could get. But each one of those things, even though the play didn't go, we didn't get positive yards, it was still a positive for the young freshman.
1: Well, and there are certain times he's got to learn too, just throw the ball away. I mean, when you get right there, you roll out there, just throw it away. Don't take a sack, don't take a hit like that. I mean, you just got to get, yep, that's right, you're right, Matt. We just got to get them a little more advanced.
0: Third down and 21 now. Ball back at the 19. White looking out of the pocket. Dancing around, fires downfield, and it's going to be intercepted. Return to the 35, to the 30. Still on his feet, and Roberts comes in and lays the wood. But it's still an interception, and the Sharks going to get the ball back.
1: They'll decline that. It was an interception. The young quarterback just got antsy there. They couldn't find anything. Instead of rolling out and doing what's safe, throw the ball away. You get out there. If you can't find an open receiver, that ball was 10 yards short of his receiver, and they intercepted it.
0: So they'll get the ball at the 33-yard line of Vero Beach.
1: It's a work in progress when you have a young kid like that, that is quarterback. He's so much to learn. He's 14 years old, and he's out there playing quarterback at this level. That's I'm amazed that he does as well as he does.
0: Offensive unit for the Sharks comes back out on the field. A three-receiver set on first and 10. Handoff, Darby shakes a couple of tackles past the 30 to about the 26.
1: Good cut back. They have two timeouts, and again, they will let this. This is a second and this is a big down for them. It's a big down for us because if we can hold them here and force them to, you know, a run or third or a pass.
0: Second down three. Picks up seven, second and three. Oh, bobble on the snap. Handoff, and man, nothing going there as Davis got in the backfield. That'll be a big tackle for loss, and expect Spanish River maybe to take a timeout here.
1: Yeah, Tristan Davis did a great job. When he saw that ball bobbled, he got, okay, I'm licking my chops. Here I come.
0: That's a little surprise here, Gary, that Coach LaSala has not taken a timeout here. The clock continues to roll here, minute 15 and counting. And now you're looking at third down and seven. Five wide. Larway. Pressure coming. And he gets sacked. What pursuit? Render.
1: Boys, this young man is lost out there right now. And God bless him, because I tell you what, he's working hard to find something. But this defense is just smothering. He's got so much pressure up front.

0: You still got timeouts left.
1: Well, the offensive unit out on the field. Larway on the snap. He's going to let it fly over the middle field. Receiver there got deflected. Great job by the Indians defense. And I believe Hillsman again.
0: Jamarian Hillsman jumped up and tipped that ball right away and almost had an interception. Not him, but one of the others coming up.
1: Matt, what you got?
2: Hey, guys, typical Lenny Jankowski. A lot of coaches would have just said, hey, they're probably just going to take this into the half. Not Coach Jankowski. He is like, hey, any chance I get that we can put some points on the board, we're going to take it. He took that timeout. It paid off. Look what we're doing right now.
0: Yeah, and I don't think he's happy with the way they finished the last drive, and I think he'd like to see some redemption here on that.
1: All right, we start at our own 37. We've got one timeout remaining, and it's 49 seconds. First down and 10. Handoff's going to go up the gut, stop near the 40-yard line. Got a pickup of 3. Need to hurry up and get to the line of scrimmage because the clock continues to roll here.
0: That's a run-pass option there. He didn't throw it.
1: Roll out to the right side. White looking downfield. Fires. Finds his receiver. And we will go down just past the 45 to the 46, and that should be enough for a first down. Clock is stopped at 15 seconds.
0: Good. It's called rodeo. You roll to your right, and what you're looking for, you got a hitch right there. You got a corner route behind it. And then you've got a guy coming across on a drag route deep coming from the left to right. So immediately you take what's given to you, that little stick route between the numbers and the sideline was wide open. It's a good throw, good play.
1: So it wasn't enough for a first down. It's third down and short here.
0: You're looking at a one trying to get – you may have two plays to run here. You had no timeouts. If you can get one to the sideline and get it out of bounds, you may have a shot at another one.
1: Spotted at the 46-yard line.
0: They will stop on the first down.
1: It's third and one. White's got four receivers, and we had movement.
0: Now, that play never got off the so they got to put 15 back on the clock.
1: So that'll move us back to the 41-yard line. All right, third down. White being pressured, rolls out, looking downfield. He's going to fire and finds Melbourne, but he's got the first down. Clock should stop. All right, 6 seconds.
0: They got to get up and spike it. They got to run up there and spike it. Now everybody's got to spike the ball. You got to get everybody on side. And then, you know, we lost 1 second on that one deal because just spike it. Spike it.
1: Uh-oh. Take the snap. Oh, they're just going to run the play, and he's just going to fling it downfield. And go out of bounds, and that will do it.
0: Oh, it can't enter on pass interference.
1: Oh, there's a flag.
0: Yeah. It cannot end the game on a defensive or half on a defensive penalty. That's a 15-yard penalty right there.
1: A little surprised they didn't spike it first and then.
0: I was thinking the same thing.
1: So we'll be against the defense. So they'll move this up and we get one more untimed play here. Score is 28-0.
0: Vero gets the ball to start the second half.
1: Yeah, Vero won the toss. They deferred to the second half. So to start the third quarter, Vero will get the ball back. With the penalty, the ball now is at the 26-yard line. Twin receivers on either side. One back in the backfield.

0: He's just going to fling it down towards the end zone. Nobody there. It's intercepted.
1: That's not a good
0: trying to return play. It to the 5 and a tackle at the 15-yard line.
1: Got another penalty on the play, and that may be on the defense.
0: Let's wait to see what the penalty is. And
1: no, they threw a flag, but I guess it was against.
0: It was. They're going to decline it. So that will do it for the first half of play. Vero Beach got 2 offensive touchdowns, a defensive touchdown, and a special teams touchdown to make it a 28-0 lead going into the locker room. Let's go down to Matt.
2: 8-0 lead going into half. Your thoughts of the first half?
3: Well, we can't turn the football over, so that's the one thing that, you know, is jumping out at me right now. But obviously, it's a 3-phase game. We've played well on defense and special teams, and at times have played really well on offense. So, you know, we got to take care of the football. We had an opportunity there to score before half and then get the second half kickoff. So that's what we're shooting for.
2: All right, Coach, thank you. Back to you guys.
0: Scores 28-0. Vero Beach with the lead. They will get the ball to start the third quarter. Stick around. We've got the Genesis Church of Vero Beach halftime show featuring Women of the Fighting Indians with host Bobby Paris. 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
8: Welcome to Women of the Fighting Indians. I'm Bobby Paris, and it is my privilege to interview the moms of our varsity football players. These special ladies give us a woman's perspective on Friday night under the lights in Vero Beach. Tonight, my guest is the beautiful Tanisha Burrows. She is the mom to number 8, Jermonte Kimbrough Jr., defensive back. Jermonte is having a great season so far, and per my husband, Gary, Jermonte is a real asset to our Fighting Indians 2026 season. Welcome, Tanisha.
9: Thank you so much for having me. It's a pleasure to be here.
8: We're going to talk about Tanisha, and I'm going to let her tell you all about her.
9: Good evening, everyone. My name is Tanisha Burrows. I am the mom, again, of Jermonte Kimbrough Jr. I was born and raised in Halifax County, Roanoke Rapids, North Carolina, country girl. I've been in Florida going on 8 years now. I am considering myself now Floridian. I have a wonderful husband who's extremely supportive of 6 years. I have 3 children, Jamoria, who is 19, currently attending FAMU, and Keely, who is 11, and she is in the MOA program in St. Lucie County. Jamoria was a cheerleader for many years, but she decided to focus on her pre-dental studies. And my daughter Keely is currently playing soccer and volleyball and piquing an interest in flag football. I am a undergraduate of Shaw University, HBCU, private school located in Raleigh, North Carolina, proud graduate. And I have a master's in business from Strayer University, and I'm currently obtaining a Master's of Education Leadership from Florida Atlantic University, and I am currently a school assessment coordinator at a K through 8 in St. Lucie County, which I'm very proud of. Going on 3 years in administration, and my goal is to be a principal. On my free time, I have a small business and education consulting company where I tutor and assist small businesses.
8: Wow, you are really one busy lady. I mean, there's only 24 hours in a day. I don't know how you do it all. So with that being said, tell us how you keep it organized.
9: First things first, I keep God as the head of everything, but it starts with structure. Those are things that I instilled in my children, you know, just having routine and structure and keeping God first and praying. And we're not perfect, but we always go back to the drawing board. And my philosophy is, like Nike, just do it.
8: I love that. And you know, you said we're not perfect, and isn't it great that we have a merciful God? Tanisha, did you or your husband participate in sports?
9: I personally was a cheerleader, captain, co-captain. I played volleyball, but I didn't think falling on my knees was that fun, so I digress. But I also ran track, and I was pretty good in track. My husband played a little bit of basketball, excuse me, and then Jermonte's actual biological father was athletic. He played baseball and football as well.
8: Got some good genes. Now, were you raised around sports?
9: Funny you ask. No, my mom did not play sports, nor did my father play sports. However, I was raised in a rural area. Everyone was like family. From the teachers and the coaches, they instilled those values in us, and we just gained a love for sports. Yeah. And we were all like one little community. And so I kind of took the torch and ran with it.
8: Let me ask you something. Would you consider sharing just a little piece of advice with a mom of a young school athlete?
9: Always maintain a student athlete. Education first. Knowledge is power, so something no one can take away from you. Be open and communicate with your children and let them know that you are always their safe space. And never stop being their parent. You know, I'm not my children's friends. I am their mom first. Whoever it is that you all pray to or believe in, whatever higher power that may be, keep it first, and everything else will fall in line.
8: Excellent advice. Now we get to talk about your baby boy. How big is Jermonte?
9: Jermonte is 5'11", 182, 185 pound, fluctuating. Big enough to get the job done.
8: That's right. We have a great program, and they feed these boys every day. It's amazing. Does he still come home hungry?
9: He does not. He comes home every day smiling, and I'm asking him, what are you eating? And I'm grateful for that. I'm absolutely grateful for, you know, the things they're doing here in Vero, because I believe in feeding my football player.
10: Right.
9: We eat grits, you know, rice,
10: right.
9: You know, these are those hardcore stick meals, which are important.
8: Women of Fighting Indians football will continue right after this.
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8: Tonight, my guest is the beautiful Tanisha Burrows. She is the mom to number 8, Jermonte Kimbrough Jr. He is on the defense, but you said at one time he had been a running back. I mean, so he is a good all-around athlete. What are your coping skills as a mom sitting up in the stands watching him come out from underneath that pile?
9: You know, again, I really don't worry. This is something that he's condition for is what he chooses to do. I'm here to support. I've always been Dr. Mom. So we look at the after effect and the aftermath. However, it's funny because, again, Jumonte did start out as a running back, and he used to hate contact. It's so ironic. And then as he got older, got in high school, he switched over to the defensive side of the ball. And so now he's not taking the hits. He's giving them. Sorry, moms. but I don't worry. You know, I'm just always prepared.
8: That's right.
9: Because it's a sticky game. It's a dangerous game, but it's a choice.
8: And you know what? I don't think he would be happy doing anything else. And when they're happy, then you give it up to God and you say, just keep him safe. Keep them all safe. What would be some of Jermonte's goals for his future?
9: I know that he wants to attend a school of prestige because, again, academics first. There's so many red lines and so much red tape with sports now. Of course, the divisions matter. I would love to see him at an Ivy League. However, it's his choice. I do know that he wants to major in engineering or finance, and his overall goal would be obviously to go to the NFL, but he has plan B and C. And I know after his studies, he is interested in going into the military.
8: I think that's great. He's got a good head on his shoulders and he's focused. And that means a lot. Any particular colleges that he favors? I mean, when he's on Saturday, does he root for any particular team?
9: Jermonte has been a diehard fan of LSU since he was about 4 or 5, and he has not switched sides. I think it's so hilarious. We were just watching a game the other night, and he's still rooting for them. NFL, he's a Carolina fan, and I think that's just deeply rooted.
8: All right, we know he was a transfer from Royal Palm Beach Community High. I'm going to let you tell me how that decision was made and any kind of an adjustment.
9: I don't think there was any really rhyme or reason behind it. I think Jermonte wanted a program bigger than himself. He was solidified, and so when he decided to make the decision to go to Vero, we were all shocked, even though he piqued an interest some years ago. But it was just, you know, the challenge of getting him back and forth because we stay about 40 minutes south. However, a lot of prayer, a lot of well thought out processing, because technically Jermonte finished school in a private school back in December. I think that he's just really trying to get himself in the mindset of what's to come. He understands he goes to college and, you know, you won't be the person who everyone knows, et cetera. And he just wanted to be a part of something that was bigger than himself. Royal Palm is like family. They always will be like family. He left in good grace, but this was his choice. And here we are. We're supporting him. The difference really comes in more with just the support and the advantages. There are a lot of things that I don't really have to finance, or, you know, I don't really have to worry about, you know, even down to feeding him these nourishing meals. You know, not a big, big difference. Coaches are great in both programs, but it's just the structure. And programs are different everywhere you go.
8: He's got a good head on his shoulders, and this is part of his future. So I think that's great. A lot of kids don't think beyond today, and it sounds like he does, you know. Tanisha, with every minute taken up this time of year, do you ever get a chance to say, okay, we're going to take a little break from distractions, let's talk? And how does that happen in your home?
9: Well, that's mandated, but it's a conditioned practice. You know, we talk every day. I'm a communicator. I believe in communicating. I believe in open door. And we just make it a necessity for us to always talk and make time for family. Even, you know, days after the game, first thing in the morning, and I go lay beside Jermonte. Hey, how you feeling? You know, because football is a very impactful sport. And mentally, you have to make sure that your children are there and that they are able to communicate those things with you. And so in my household, everything is about structure and routine. And so you have to make your children talk to you, you know, because you don't know the impact that the outside world is having. And so it's just the way that my children were raised. It's the way I was raised. And comfortability is critical.
8: I'm going to give you a special day just for you. What does that look like?
9: I love to travel. I love to see the world. But I believe that the work I do for others is where my blessings come from. That's where I'm fulfilled. And ideally, it would be a disconnect if I go to a remote island or somewhere. However, I don't really know. You know, I just love to travel. I like different experiences and different cultures. So for me, you give me a trip and I'm super excited. I'm uber excited, ready to go.
8: I'm there with you. Maybe we can do some girl trips. I don't know. All righty. Is there a shout out to someone special?
9: I just would like to give a shout out to God first and foremost. And then I also would like to acknowledge my family. They are phenomenal. My mom, my dad, my step parents, Jermonte's mentor and trainer of many years, Clint, and anyone, my friends, their godparents, everybody that is a part of this village. I am extremely grateful for you, and we're going to continue going to the top.
8: It's been such a pleasure to talk with you and learn a little more about your family and Jermonte. We will be watching number 8 and praying for a successful and healthy season and a blessed future. So we always end this by saying, Go Fighting Indians!
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7: The Fighting Indians Halftime Show is brought to you by Genesis Church of Vero Beach. Let's join Gary Paris and the voice of the Fighting Indians, Paul Tipton.
0: Well, that's Gary. I'm Paul. Thanks for joining us here as we're in week 5 of high school football. Vero Beach hosting Spanish River here tonight. And currently, Vero Beach holding on to a 28-0 lead. And while there's been a lot of success on the field, there's also been a share of mistakes as well. But as we said, Gary, in the pregame, we talked about this, that the level of competition in this 4-game stretch that we're about to take on starting tonight, it gets a little harder and a little harder. So you can't be terribly surprised, maybe a little disappointed, but not terribly surprised that we're seeing mistakes.
1: Oh, no, no. You're 100% right. We know that number one is going to make mistakes. I mean, he's trying to stay within the realm of the play.
0: Yeah.
1: But sometimes you forget that. You haven't had enough film. You haven't seen enough of that. Or you haven't experienced enough of that to make you want to continue to stay with the play. Stay with the play. Matt was telling us during the break that there was a wheel route by John.
0: On that last play.
1: Yeah, by John. Yeah. And he was wide open. If he stuck with the play instead of throwing the ball down the middle, he could have thrown it down the sideline, and he had a chance for a big touchdown. But that's the process of learning that he's going to have to go through the mistakes. And there's nobody better than Lenny Jankowski into breaking down a play and having his young quarterbacks and his quarterbacks to understand what they need to do, how they read the play, and how they read the coverages, all like that. Well, all that happened. With all that being said, we're still up 28-0.
0: Yes, we are. Let's take a look at your Durfee's Heating and Cooling first half stats. Total yardage numbers, 152-70. And a lot of that came through the air for Spanish River, because on the ground, negative 24 yards tonight so far. So it has definitely not been a ground game attack for Spanish River. They've had some really big plays on the passing, especially when it was like a third down and long situation, Gary.
1: Yeah, yeah, they come with some heat, and we make some big plays. We've made big plays. They're poor quarterback. I'm going to just say this to you right now. If I'm the coach, the offensive coordinator for Spanish River, I look at my quarterback, and I'm going to try to minimize anything I can do to make him where he feels comfortable, where he doesn't have to scramble and take off and run. That young man just is not a runner yet. He gets steps in there, and he's going to get hit. He's got to get rid of the ball quick. He had some success on some stick routes. He had some success on some deep dig routes coming across. That's what you look for. Defensively, we've done a good job putting pressure on that quarterback.
0: No doubt about
1: it. And offensively, with our young quarterback, what he's got to do is that he's got to know the play. Mm-hmm. He's not now. He didn't trust that last play. And it was wide open. And Coach Jay just simply was very probably upset because he called the right play, but it just wasn't executed the way he'd like it. But that's all in the work of progress.
0: 10 of 15 so far for Makai White. He has thrown for 144 yards, two touchdowns, two interceptions. Touchdowns went to Woods and also went to to Jake Tell. Didn't want to take away from your tight end there,
1: nope,
0: buddy.
1: I was going to just correct you real quick.
0: Yeah, but we also had a punt return by Mark Johns, and we also had a pick six by Hillsman, and that's how we got to 28-0. All right, with that, let's go down to the sideline, check in with the guys. Derek, defense so far pitching a shutout.
14: Absolutely. Through six quarters, too, I might add. But Coach Mata at halftime said, guys, let me remind you of the Atlantic game when we had the foot on their gas and we let them back in the game in the second half. He goes, let me encourage you to finish and finish well tonight.
0: Absolutely. All right, on the other side, Matt, you know, we're seeing a little bit of this maturation process for our young quarterback.
2: We certainly did, and part of that was the offense. He told the guys, we got to stay ahead of the chains. We got to stop getting the penalties to get back. Let's help out our freshmen. Let's stay ahead of the chains. That's the key for this the second half.
0: All right, well, we will step aside, get the second half underway between Vero Beach and Spanish River. This is Fighting Indians football.
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0: To Vero Beach, flag is going to come in as John's on another big return, but this is probably coming back as a flag sits at the 31.
1: Yeah, this is probably somebody grabbed a jersey or hooked them up in a way that the official said it was holding, so that's going to go back 10 yards from there.
0: Want to remind you, next week Vero Beach will host Fort Pierce Central here at the Citrus Bowl, another key district ball game here at the Citrus Bowl. Kickoff is at 7 o'clock, and we will begin with countdown to kickoff presented by Caps Pizza. That's as starting at 6 o'clock. Speaking of Caps Pizza, Gary and I will join Coach Jankowski along with our Scott Sporting Good players of the game this Tuesday night for Coach's Corner. You're certainly welcome to join us there. Show begins at 6 p.m. So after the penalty, Vero Beach will start from the 20. White fires, intercepted. And a tackle will save it from a touchdown, but it'll be returned to the 9.
1: That was a quick hitch pass. The defender, the safety, or the linebacker read that beautifully, timed it, and picked it off. And luckily, he did not go for us. He didn't go in. But they're on the now about the 8-yard line. That's the third interception by
0: Makai White. Yeah, third tonight. Laraway, he's got an empty backfield. Looking. He's going to fire, and he's going to overshoot this one. He was looking for Darby in the corner.
1: Yeah, it's better to throw it away than to throw it in the hands of a fighting Indian there. Wow, going back to Makai's pass, it was a hitch. And again, you've got to let that ball go quick. When the move is made, boom, you can't give him the defender a chance to read it.
0: Second down and goal. Little toss left for Darby. Darby inside the 5 and out of bounds. Third and goal.
1: Just a quick toss that time to the outside. I like the play. I think I'd come back and do it again if I were, you know, because they got some – that made a few yardage right there, but you don't want to put a ball into me in the air for an interception right here. But – We'll see.
0: Third and goal at the 4. Two receivers spread wide to the right. Now receiver in motion. Darby's going to get the handoff, trying to bounce it out the left side, and nothing going there. It'll be a big tackle for a loss behind the 5. Huggins with the tackle.
1: Yeah, Caden Huggins did a good job. He read that, saw it come across his linebacker position. He saw that the back start to his left, and he came across. So now it brings up 4th down.
0: Huggins came into this ball game with 6.5 tackles for a loss. That one was a big one. Lost 6 yards on the play. It's 4th down. 4th and goal. Lurway looking, fires. This is going to get intercepted.
1: Stay in.
0: That is King with the interception.
1: Stay in, you should have, but they he could have had the ball on the 20-yard line, you know, trying to get out. I know what they're – when I say stay, it's the instinct of when you see that interception totally. Is to take off.
0: So, Jeremy King with the interception – comes out of the end zone and was tackled around the 7-yard line. So time now to see how Makai White responds after throwing his 3rd interception on the night. Be 1st down and 10.
1: Bureau trying to get players in the game.
0: Thankfully, the play clock just started, so we're okay on time. White has got Johns in the backfield. Oh, and a botched snap.
1: Oh, my goodness. Did we get it or did they get it? Oh,
0: no,
1: we got it.
0: We got it.
1: Oh,
0: we lost 3
1: goodness.
0: Yards on the play back to the 5-yard line, or two yards anyway.
1: That wasn't the center's fault. I went right into the quarterback's hands. He's got to settle down now, and just the ball hit him and bounced. And
0: so 2nd down and 12 on the loss. Ball at the 5-yard line. We've got trips left side. Play action, a little screen left side, and Woods will get back to the 10-yard line.
1: It gives you a little more room here. You only need about 6-7 yards for the first down here on the play. That's that little swing pass that he threw that one pretty good right there, but they were uptight on that one. They weren't going to allow that to be a big play.
0: So, looking at a 3rd and 9. Just getting started in this third quarter. The score is 28-0 in favor of Vero Beach. Two receivers on either side for Makai White at quarterback. On 3rd down. Looking, fires. Melbourne's got it. Melbourne to the 15-yard line. Will not have enough for a first down.
1: He's 2 yards short. And, again, you'd like to think we could go for it, but they're going to punt.
0: So, second time tonight that Vero Beach had a great opportunity, could not capitalize on it. So Arbelias will come out to punt the ball away. High punt. It's going to take a bounce, big bounce. And it will take the return to the 35-yard line. So a good job by Snyder Arbelias to flip the field.
1: Yeah, you flipped the field on that one. You're right. That was a great punt.
0: They'll spot it at the 36-yard line. All right, offense off the field. Here comes the defense one more time for Vero Beach. The offensive unit for Spanish River has not been able to get into the end zone tonight, and we like that. Defense wants to hold that one. 8:22 to go, third quarter. It's a 28-0 lead for Vero Beach. Change at quarterback. This is Darby on the keeper like a wildcat, and Darby able to get a good 6 yards out of it.
1: Well, that's a good call. I mean, that's a great call right there, because I don't think we were anticipating that. They got in the wildcat, and all of a sudden they snap it to Darby, and Darby's got blockers right in front of him. He picks up 8 yards. You might see that kind of a scheme right here with him.
0: So Darian Darby going to keep it again off that left side, and again got a good hole, and he looks to have a first down.
1: Yep, that just gets in behind his big lineman, and they're getting a good push on that. All they needed was a good push. They got it, and next thing you know, it's a first and 10, and they're moving the ball.
0: Ball now at the 47-yard line. Sharks have two receivers on the right side. This time it's a handoff off the left side. A good hole again off the left side. They're finding something off that left guard. There is Micah Smalls with the carry.
1: Yeah, they're just not plugging a hole.
0: Pick up a good 6 yards, second and four. Handoff off the left side again. And another 2-3, almost 4 yards.
1: I only see one guy on the offensive side, black jerseys. Black jerseys now are being knocked off the ball by 2 to 3 yards. They've got to find a way.
0: And another first down.
1: Yeah, they got to find a way to shoot the gap, get in there, and stop the run. He's picking the right on the left side. He's coming in between his guard and his tackle. And they've been found a good surge right there. You just got to find a way to stuff that up.
0: They're going to line up again. Darby again lines up in that wildcat. Takes this. He's going to keep it. This time trying to work the right side.
1: Oh.
0: Shakes off one tackle.
1: Dontellis had him.
0: Render had him for a loss.
1: Yeah.
0: And Darby able to get a yard out of the play.
1: Yep.
0: Excuse me, that was actually Deion Jackson in the backfield. So second down and 9. Twin receivers set up to the left side. Darby on the keeper off the right side. Got to the edge. Darby will get to the 35-yard line. That's a good 7-yard run.
1: That's a good option read there. Right now they're playing smash mouth football. It's just a wildcat with smash mouth football. Not even thinking about throwing it right now.
0: Third and 2 at the Vero 35. Handoff this time. Smalls.
1: He got another first
0: Small
1: down.
0: Small got enough. There was enough of a hole. He gets the first down. Timeout on the field for a water break at 5:55 in the third quarter. Vero leads 28-0.
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0: At the Citrus Bowl in Bailey Livings Field tonight, Vero Beach hosting Spanish River. Sharks come in here tonight 2-2. Indians coming in here 3-1. And as we are midway through the third quarter here tonight, we are sitting at 28-0 in favor of Vero Beach.
1: That's a good sustained drive right now. They found something. They switched things around, and they're going wildcat. They're just coming right up there and just lining you up, and they're snapping the ball to either three or zero or whoever may be back there.
0: Starting quarterback Jaden Phillips did not start. Larraway has been running up until this point. Now they've got Darby in the backfield playing a little bit of an option. It's going to be a handoff off the right side. And my goodness, a refusal to go down.
1: 7 yards. 7 yards picked up.
0: And this time it's Lewis Hill getting the call.
1: That's Haywood. I think it.
0: Another handoff, and Hill, this time, helmet comes off. He is caught at the line of scrimmage.
1: Okay, I got him as Gamage, and you got him as Hill.
0: So it'll be third down and five, it looks like, coming up for the Sharks.
1: No quarterback. They're going back to their Wildcat offense.
0: Darby, looked like a miscommunication on the handoff, and Darby has to eat this one. He'll pick up a yard or two on the play, gets to the 25-yard line.
1: Fourth down. He's got to get 4 yards to get a first down. It's a big play here for the defense. Big play here for the offense. Their offense.
0: And they continue to just chew up clock here as well with this drive. 9 plays in. 4:09 and counting, third quarter. Ball at the 25-yard line of Vero Beach for a 4th and 3. Play clock at 5. Handoff left side.
1: Oh, first down.
0: And that's a first down.
1: You get
0: Smalls with the carry.
1: You got guys just kind of trying to catch him. You got to be aggressive up there and play. I mean, I don't mean that as an insult so much as you're trying to find him. And you just got to be able to put more pain on them, and they're putting it on you.
0: First and 10 at the 17. Smalls in the backfield with Darby. Darby on the keeper, working the left side, gets to the edge, and tackled out of bounds, but not before he picks up another 4 yards.
1: Wow, he bounced outside. Lost containment. You cannot lose containment. You got to force them back to the inside, hoping your linebackers will come in there and make a hit for you. The safeties come flying up.
0: Pick up 7, 2nd and 3. Darby, he's looking like he wants to throw, firing, and it will fall incomplete. Boy, his receiver, Elder, really asking for a flag.
1: Yeah, he fell down. He literally thought that he got knocked down, but that's a...
0: Let's check in with Derek.
14: His feet got kind of caught up in our defensive back, so a good no call there.
0: All right, Gamage in the backfield now with Darby. Darby rolling out to his right, trying to get there. And this time he is caught.
1: Good.
0: How about Alan Carter?
1: Alan Carter.
0: Loose 6 on the play. And now a 4th and long.
1: Coach, you got a question here. Do you want to put 3 points or do you want to gear down by 28? Do you want to put 3 points?
0: Answer is yes.
1: Yeah, I think they found a system that they can move the ball. They just want to get some points.
0: So Rowan Russell lining up for a 33. Got plenty of distance. Did he get it through? And he did. So the Sharks on the board with a 33-yard field goal makes it 28-3.
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0: 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Got 2:18 to go in the third quarter. Drive took over 6 minutes. Russell getting set for the kickoff. Gonna line drive this one. It bounces off one of the Indians. Live ball, still scrambling for it. It looks like Sharks got it.
1: They got it. Well, they were going to bang it the way they teed it up, straight up. And you've got to be aware of that as a guy up front. You got to give him that lane to get through there. That hit one of the big guys up front. And that ball bounced back 20 yards.
0: That ball hit one of our up linemen. And I mean just really ricocheted hard.
1: And, yeah, you got a defense that, hey, all right, guys, let's go. Let's get out there and do it.
0: Fourth turnover tonight for the Indians. You got to wonder, Gary, if this defense might be a little tired at the moment.
1: Well, they've been out there. They've been out there, like you said, last minute was six. They've got to rotate people in and out.
0: Staying with this Wildcat, but Darby looks like he wants to throw. Now he's got a whole lane over here on the left side. He's taking off. And we'll go out of bounds for about a 12, 13-yard pickup.
1: Now, you got to have somebody spy on him. He looked downfield and was looking to the right. Everybody took off that way, and there was nobody on this side. So picks up 14 yards. You get up caught up in the game. Coaches will tell you to stay in your position. Stay in your position. Stay home. Watch your area. Don't worry about what's happening across the field.
0: Ball at the 44-yard line for first and 10. Darby, again, looking at that left side, but here comes Hillsman, and I'm at tackle for a loss.
1: Yeah, he just threw that receiver right through him, off him, just said, get out of here, and went and made that play right there.
0: So back them up, bring up second down. Not sure about that spot.
1: I thought it was a couple yards loss.
0: They're going to call it no gain in second and 10. Hand off Dan Gamage, and he got hit in the backfield, and here comes Kimbrough.
1: Kimbrough come flying up in there and made that hit from the safety position. He read that, handed it off, and boom. Now there's a loss on that play.
0: So third down and 11. 55 seconds remaining third quarter. Vero leads 28-3. Ball at the Shark 43, and Spanish River looking at a third down and 11.
1: I don't know what they're doing. They call timeout.
0: They're going to take a timeout. So we'll take one as well. Vero Beach up 28-3 here in the third.
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0: Welcome back here to the Citrus Bowl. It is a 28-3 lead for Vero Beach. Sharks looking at a third down 11 at their own 43. Two receivers spread out wide to the right side. Darby at quarterback. Pressure coming. Darby steps up into the pocket, and then he gets hung in. There's going to be flags coming down. It's either face mask or horse collar.
1: It's a face mask, I believe. We don't have our instant replay anymore. I wish we could. That one I didn't see. I thought he grabbed him by the shoulder pad.
0: Horse collar. So it was the shoulder pad.
1: It was the shoulder pad. I thought it would be like that rib, you know, right there. I didn't think he got him around the neck, but I it was close. Officials are a lot closer than I am.
0: So that moves the chains, and a first down now for Spanish River. They move into Vero territory to the 43. Darby looking like he wants to throw. He's got time. He's going to wind up, let it fly down the middle of the field. A lot of holding on the offensive side.
1: Yeah, I really
0: had the back of his jersey.
1: I agree with you. I thought that there was a tremendous amount of Derek Gulborn, the wide receiver, was really pushing the back and grabbing it. That could have been easily have called. Now, there was a penalty.
0: Yeah. Hold against Spanish River.
1: Yeah.
0: So they didn't get the one downfield, but they got the one.
1: They got the one here.
0: Around the line of scrimmage. And that's going to back them up to the other side of the 50, to the 47-yard line. First and 20. Hand off. Oh, my goodness. Collision in the backfield.
1: Boy,
0: In the backfield.
1: They're getting such favorable spots on this thing. That ball was another yard and a half back. I mean, but hey, it's back. It's a loss.
0: That's going to do it for the end of the third quarter. Not a lot happening here in this third quarter, other than a field goal by Spanish River. And at the end of three, we sit here 28-3. This is Fighting Indians Football.
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0: Welcome back to the Citrus Bowl as we start the fourth quarter. Paul, Gary, Matt, Derek, Don here tonight, week five in Vero Beach hosting Spanish River. And Spanish River trailing your Vero Beach Fighting Indians 28-3 as we get into this fourth quarter. Defense has been on this field for quite some time. A lot of the third quarter, and now here we start the fourth. Looking at a second down and 22 for the Sharks. Darby, pressure coming. Shakes off a couple tackles, but then there's two, three, four more black shirts in the area.
1: Another five-yard sack right there. You had big old Josiah Taylor was in there. And I tell you who's having a great game is Alan Carter. I mean, he was right in on that sack again.
0: So the ball back to the 40-yard line of Spanish River, where it's a third and 27. Darby, pressure coming. He just winds up, lets it fly, looking for a streak down the field. Intercepted by Haywood.
1: Nice job, nice job, good job. Never let the receiver get by you. You turn, he got even, you took your step, and you went up and you made the catch. What a fantastic, but I'll tell you what, that's like a punt.
0: I was just about to say that.
1: Just like a punt. You know what, if I'm going to throw one down
0: right
1: there, he intercepted.
0: Right.
1: That's better than the punt maybe because
0: right
1: the ball goes in the end zone. It's to the 20. That one's on the 4-3.
0: Although, who knows, with this kid and how he punts,
1: yeah,
0: it might have been worse with a punt, but
1: yeah,
0: who knows. Bottom line is, Vero's got the ball back. Let's see if the offense can put a drive together. And at the very least, let's give the defense a little bit of a break. We'll start from our own 18-yard line. First down and 10. White's got four receivers. It's going to be a handoff. Bush will get to about the 20-yard line, about a pickup of two for second down.
1: Trying to give him an opportunity to get some running plays, try to hit a gap where they can get about 5-6 yards. That time they only picked up about a yard, maybe two at the most.
0: Second and 8. Lockhart in the backfield. Again, they'll go twins on either side. White looking to set up a screen underneath. He's got it. Well, boy, the pursuit by the Sharks right now is ramped up.
1: It's a screen that you're looking for some linemen to get out to help block so that you can get in there. They just didn't get out there quick enough for them on that play.
0: So now you're looking at third down and 10.
1: Yeah. I thought they might be looking at that pop again to the tight end from a quick slant position with Wattell in there.
0: It looks like right now they're going to line up with three receivers to the left side.
1: They need a pass. They need a first down. They got
0: play clock is at 5. Got to get the snap off. They do. White, he's going to wind up looking for his receiver, going go right, and was it intercepted? Did he catch it, or was he out of bounds? And I guess they're ruling it as an interception. That's number 4 on the night.
1: Okay, that's our 5th turnover? Yeah, they left him. He ran a wheel route that time, and again, it was he just double coverage. He was blanketed on that one.
0: So the Sharks now will have the ball at the Vero 42.
1: And again, your defense has a few minutes out, and that's they're back out here.
0: So Coach LaSala changed some things up here in the third quarter and went with Darian Darby, who normally plays a wide receiver or running back position. They've got him now playing at quarterback. He takes the snap. He's looking. Winds up. Finds his receiver. Oh. And, boy, he had a receiver. It just went through his hands.
1: Whoa, whoa, whoa, whoa on that one. That one was.
0: We dodged one.

0: Going to count a loss? No. No gain. Lining up five wide on this third down and 10 play. Three on the right, two on the left. Darby is going to tuck and run. Shakes off a tackle, still on his feet.
1: He got
0: the first down, I believe.
1: I think they're going to say short. If they mark it right, he should be short of it.
0: Yeah, you're right. But you know they're going to go for this.
1: Oh, absolutely.
0: No doubt.
1: Fourth and two. That was just his athleticism on that play.
0: Again, going to go with the five wide. Darby trying to set underneath. He's open. Hits his receiver. That's Goulburn. And Goulburn gets to the 25. That'll be a first down.
1: Yeah, Goulburn that time just did a little hitch route. Boom. Right there. Good read. Pressure was there. He got out of his hand fast. First down for them right now.
0: Ball to the 24, and it's first down and 10. Spanish River. With three receivers. Handoff off the right side. What a hit. Tackle is made. It'll be a minimal gain, if at all.
1: That was a great job that time by Isaiah Debrius, I believe they say that.
0: Again, going with this five-wide set. Got to believe Darby may try to run here. No, he's going to pass. Finds his receiver, Elder. Elder slips. Will be a pickup of just about three, maybe four.
1: I don't know why the clock stopped. It didn't go out of bounds. I thought his knee hit the ground, but the official stopped the clock.
0: Third down and six. And they're liking this formation right now with five receivers.
1: Well, it gives the running back, if he sees anything out there, he can run. I mean, the quarterback is the running back.
0: Darby, pump fakes. Now he's looking, he throws. Elder trying to shake a tackle, and good job to wrap up and hold.
1: I think he may have lost like a foot or so, but that brings up fourth down.
0: Haywood with the tackle. We're inside 7 minutes left in the fourth quarter. It's a 28-3 lead for Vero Beach, and it's fourth down and six for the Sharks. Ball at the 20 of Vero. Sharks taking their time here.
1: Now they're going to call timeout. They got to call timeout.
0: Yeah, play clock's at five. They got to call timeout. Yeah, they're just trying to run clock out here. So clock will stop at 6:26 here in the fourth quarter. Vero's up 28-3.
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0: 6:26 to go, fourth quarter. Welcome back to the Citrus Bowl. Vero Beach hosting Spanish River. Early on, Vero Beach was dominant in this first half, put up 28 points. Since then, Vero Beach has really stalled offensively. We sit at 28-3 with 6:26 to go in the fourth quarter. Fourth down and six now for Spanish River at the Vero 20. Receiver in motion is Elder. Low snap. Darby, he's thinking about running now. He just flings it last minute, and we could have been.

0: intercepted it. Oh, man, if we could have turned around and had our eyes up, I think Kimbrough would have had a beat on it.
1: Yeah, good job by the defense. They had everybody blanketed. I'm not sure what that play was supposed to look like because the quarterback, I don't know, he didn't give you a clue to what he was trying to do, who he was going to hit. He was on one side, then he runs to the other side, and I think that's just like playing street ball.
0: All right, so the good news is, Gary, that the defense does its job, turnover on downs, and now the offense comes out. They're going to start from our own 20-yard line, and they got to put some first downs together.
1: Yeah, that's all they need right now. White needs first downs.
0: White going to hand off the right side. Johns, he cuts it back up the middle. Johns, and we'll get past the 25 to about the 26.
1: Nice cutback by the little young guy there, our running back. 135 pounds. He runs hard, physical. Now he's got second and three.
0: Clock continues to tick here at 5:45. Fourth quarter. Bureau leading 28-3. 7-yard carry for Johns. Second and three. Another screen pass off the right side. We'll get to about the 28-yard line.
1: I don't know. He's short. He might be short.
0: Yeah, Woods on the reception.
1: Tried a little swing pass out there. Didn't get enough blocks out there. Brings up third. I don't know if he got anything. He
0: got 1 yard.
1: But you're generous. I didn't think you got any.
0: Well, it said the 27 on the board, and now it's at the 28. Oh. So I'm just going to... So a third and two. Lockhart is in the backfield.
1: Big 3 yards here. They got to pick up.
0: Timeout taken by Vero Beach. So 4:48, 28-3 lead Vero.
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0: We got 4 minutes, 48 seconds to go in the fourth quarter. Vero Beach is looking at a third down and two out of this timeout from their own 28-yard line. They lead 28-3. Really could use a first down here.
1: That's what they need right now, Paul. They need some first downs.
0: Little reverse off the going to the left side, and I don't think they got it.
1: No, they did not. I tried to go reverse
0: to Melbourne.
1: Yeah. Dadgummit. Boy, I tell you what. Vero's offensive line struggling right now. They need to just a yard and a half, 2 yards, maybe three at the most, and they weren't able to get it. It's fourth down.
0: So that's going to bring the punt unit out. As we will continue to let this clock roll down and we'll get inside 4 minutes before we punt the ball away. And now, timeout's going to be taken, I believe, this time by Spanish River. So we're just inside 4 minutes. Next week, Gary, Vero Beach will be here at home, and we've got a key district matchup. Fort Pierce Central, the Cobras, with Coach Mike Watkins, will be here. Game time, 7 o'clock.
1: Yeah, it's a big game, and I'm right now, I really believe that Mike Watkins has that team playing some good football, and I like to see what they're doing tonight. But
0: they are in, right now, as I look, Gary, they are in a dogfight with a team called Specialty Fit, the Rams, and it's 7-6 at the half, Cobras on top. So who knows? Fourth down. Arbelias, boy, he had some pressure, but he gets a good punt off. It's going to take a big Vero bounce to the 35, rolling to the 30, and down around the 29. Good job, Snyder.
1: Absolutely.
0: 50-yard punt. Snyder Arbelias comes in here averaging 41.5 yards per punt and just hit a 50.
1: He's a good weapon. He made his extra points. His kickoffs have been good.
0: Yeah, came in here 9 for 9 and has hit 4 of them tonight.
1: Yeah.
0: All right, well.
1: 3 minutes and 47 seconds left to go in this game.
0: Yep.
1: Indians would like to show some competitiveness here and shut them down on this drive.
0: Darian Darby has moved from wide receiver to quarterback. Ooh, looked like a jump start there by the offense. Darby shifting his way. He's going to pump. Good job by Huggins to stay home. Otherwise, Darby might have got a big run out of this as a couple pump fakes got guys off their feet.
1: Yeah, I was hoping he'd throw it because he was past the line of scrimmage.
0: Picked up 4 on the play. Sharks content to let this clock continue to tick here at 3:15 and counting. Looking at 2nd down and 6. Yeah.
1: They got him that time.
0: That time. Yeah, that same receiver got a nice jump start on the last play.
1: He's a wide receiver to our side. He just got a good jump. I don't blame him trying to get it if you can get away with it. He did the first one.
0: Right, exactly.
1: On that play, now they moved him back 5 yards.
0: Move this to a 2nd down and 11. Ball back to the 28. Darby's got 3 receivers. Low snap. Darby picks it up, trying to avoid the pressure, and flings it downfield. Elder catches it and gets out of bounds.
1: Brings up 3rd down. That's good athleticism right there by Darby. Be able to pick up that snap. It hit the ground, and he rolls to the right. What speed he has, able to get out there and finds his receiver on that. Good job.
0: 3rd and 5. From the 34, clock is stopped at 2:39. Darby, keeper. Here comes the black shirts. Boy, he just won't go down with a shoulder. You got to wrap him up.
1: He didn't get a yard on that one. He got right back to the line of scrimmage. Brings up 4th down. And the Indians need a big 4th down here. Then they can run this clock out. You know what I mean? They have no timeouts left. And all they have to do is get the ball here, take a snap, and 40 seconds goes off the clock. You know, let it play down. Take it easy. You could just take your snaps.
0: They're going to line up with that 5-wide look. Boy, got another jump again. Pass. What a catch by Elder, but he's out of bounds.
1: Out of bounds. That's our ball. This game is 1 minute and 58 seconds left to go, and the Indians now they have no timeouts according to the scoreboard, and you get 25 seconds on this. Well, the clock will start when they move the ball.
0: So turnover on downs. Offense for Vero back out. And can start thinking about victory formation. Coming up, we've got the Roy Bell Grading Services Pulse Game Show. We'll talk to one of our coaches. We'll name our Scott Sporting Good players of the game, offense and defense.
1: There was movement there.
0: Movement in the backfield.
1: Oh, come on, guys. Be disciplined out there. It's almost over.
0: And clearly we will have a few things to talk about in our postgame show. Don't forget, next week we're back here at home for Pierce Central. Make sure to get your tickets. Come on out. Let's support the team and let's help them get another district win and stay in the chase for the district title. Hand off Mark Johns, right side. Johns shaking off one tackle and able to get forward for a couple.
1: All right, let it tick. You got 40 seconds.

0: 90 seconds to go in the ball game. Vero Beach at a second and 13. White from the gun. Hand off to Johns. Johns off the right side trying to turn it up. Johns will get past the 30 to about the 28.
1: Why they stop? There you go. Keep that clock running.
0: Nine-yard run by Mark Johns. And we should be able to hold on and just take one more snap here.
1: Yes, that's it right here. They ought to let it get down. It's, you got 20 seconds. You got 44 on the 42 on the clock. You snap the ball at any time under 40 and the game's over.
0: Another handoff. Johns trying to bounce it out to the left side. Johns to the 25. Johns to the 20. And that'll be a first down.
1: Clock will stop temporarily, but then they got the snap.
0: Twenty-six seconds to go, and then this ball, one snap, and this ball game is over.
1: Yeah, they have to do right now is just
0: snap. Actually, they don't even have to snap the ball.
1: They don't have to snap the ball. They just come on over.
0: Vero Beach is going to improve to 4-1 on the season with a victory over Spanish River, 28-3. Stick around. We've got the Roy Bell Grading Services Pulse Game Show. 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
0: Well, a win is a win is a win. We started strong. We may not have finished the way we would have liked to, but in the end, 28-3, Vero Beach improves to 4-1 on the season. Welcome to the Roy Bell Grading Services Pulse Game Show. Paul and Gary here up in the box. We'll check with the guys on the field here in just a moment. And Gary, really, it was more or less about a quarter and a half of good Vero football, and then after that, it was just kind of, let's see what we can do to hang on to win this game.
1: You're gracious, because I didn't give there wasn't much anything in that second quarter that it was you know, that we had 28 points right after, you know, boom boom boom boom like that, and then,
0: yeah, well, offensively, yes. I mean, we scored a couple offensive touchdowns, we got a special team score, and then we got a defensive score. But in the end, it's, you know, we talk about it all the time, a complimentary type of sport, and they did what they were supposed to do, and ultimately they got a win. All right, I think the guys down on the field are done with makeup, and we can go down and check these guys out and see couple of bald guys down on the field. So take it away, Maddie.
7: Yeah, guys, I'm down here with defensive coordinator Bill Mata. Coach, what a great game. You guys got tested all night, but only giving up 3 points. Terrific effort.
8: Yeah. I mean, we're real proud of the boys. We knew that their offensive formation would present some problems with the tight end wing, condensed sets. So, you know, that's real nice when they made their mind up. Their quarterback got out of the game. I'm not sure exactly what happened to him. But when they started running the ball a little bit, we had to change things up a little bit. Their offensive line was pretty tough pushing us around, but the boys answered very well, and, you know, they stuck with it. which, you know, one of our big things that we preach is trying to finish. You know, we didn't do a very good job against Atlantic. We reminded them about that. And, you know, we did a real good job tonight.
7: You certainly did. And talk about the physicality, Coach, of your defense. They're just, they're flying around. They're putting some hits on some guys.
8: Yeah, I think that's a tribute to the whole defensive coaching staff. You know, we get to work every day. And we emphasize that. We emphasize establishing physical dominance, you know, block destruction, reestablishing the line of scrimmage, running to the ball, swarm tackling. That's what we want. That's the moniker that we want to put on our defense.
7: There's no doubt. Coach, all three levels played really well tonight. A couple of interceptions on the backside, defensive line, linebackers. It was all levels.
8: Yeah, I'm telling you, they get better every week. You know, there's always room to improve, but, you know, you love to come out in this week, and we jumped up and did a little bit better than last week, and the boys really listen. I'm real proud of them because you coach them hard, and they actually embrace what you're trying to tell them, and it's really fun when they, you know, hey, I did this right this time, coach, and that's what it's all about. You know, they're happy, they're growing, and you know, that's the best thing that happens.
7: Coach, you when the offense on the other side, they're struggling a little bit, what do you send your defense, because they didn't seem like they were getting a lot of breaks tonight?
8: No, they played a lot of snaps for sure, but you know, that's why we're out here. We want to play all the snaps we can. You know, we scored what, twice on defense, I think, interception and punt return. You know, we just want to dominate the game.
7: You certainly did. How about that special teams also? Like you said, the punt return and Arbelaez. How about him as a punter right now?
8: Yeah, I'll tell you what. The guy, I think this is his first year as a kicker. You know how that can be. And he's a guy. He's gotten extremely good. You know, you talk about a guy who's grown, and Vance, 22, comes in, and he never snapped before, and all of a sudden he's long snapping very well, and this guy's punting, and he's doing great on the kickoffs. He has a touchback, two nice pooch kicks that we get turnovers on. You know, this guy's another guy that you need to celebrate the growth of.
7: There's
8: him.
7: No doubt. Coach, we got Central next week. What do you say to your guys right now?
8: Well, enjoy the victory. You know, we'll go back to work on Monday. We'll have a big challenge. You know, Watkins is always tough, and, you know, that's a big game for us. That's a big, huge game for us. So we'll go back to work. We'll watch a little film. We'll learn from our mistakes and celebrate our successes and just keep on playing.
7: That's it. Well, Coach, congratulations on the victory. Congratulations on that great defense tonight. We'll see you next week.
8: All right, thank you.
7: All right. Back to you guys.
0: Thanks, Matty. All right, you got Coach Bill Mata there talking about the effort tonight. And, yeah, definitely. I think a few ice baths are going to be in order for that defense tonight.
1: They were lights out. They were lights out.
0: Yeah.
1: I mean, you had to rotate. Look how long they were out on the field.
0: I know.
1: And again, in a hot, humid night here. And, you know, you're like, he's rotating. They're rotating and rotating, trying to get the right combinations in there. And they only gave up 3 points all night.
0: How about this, Gary? So, you know, the field goal that they got, that drive, that was 15 plays by itself.
1: Yes.
0: Then the next drive, of course, you know, they got the ball back quickly. And the next drive, they got another, like, 6-7 plays together. Then the next drive that they had, another 6-7 plays. And then the next drive, they got another 6-7 plays. But in that, Gary, twice turnover on downs and an interception by Haywood. So the defense really did a good job.
1: Defense really won the game tonight.
0: No doubt about it. All right. Well, we head back down to the field where we get a chance now to announce our Scott Sporting Good Players of the Game. Derek?
5: Down here with Jake Tell. Jake, let's talk about your performance tonight. I thought you played a lot of snaps in a lot of different ways, and talk about how you impacted the game tonight.
9: Well, first, I want to give all glory to God. Anything that I can do and achieve is all because of him. I feel like I'm just a versatile athlete, and I feel like I can do anything on the field. Whatever Coach Jay wants me to do, I'm going to do it for him and this team. It's just a great blessing to be here. They treat me with such much respect, and just everything about this team has just been amazing.
5: Absolutely. Walk us through the touchdown. I know that was pretty awesome. We were having some good conversation about your blazing 4.3 speed right there going down the sideline. But just walk us through that catch and what you saw there.
9: So we've been running this play in practice for a little while, and it's always been, like, busted and all that. And then we decided to run in the game, and I saw the backer come down, and I was like, I looked, and I seen the ball. And 88 out the gate, 68 yards, I think, right?
5: 88 out of the gate, 60 yards.
9: Yes, sir.
5: So, fantastic. We got a big game coming up next week with Fort Pierce Central. Talk about what we have to do to get better.
9: I feel like just overall, as long as we come together and get the chemistry right with, you know, Makai coming in and having a great game last week, a good game this week, I feel like just overall, just us coming together as a team every single week, being stronger and stronger is the way to go. And Fort Pierce Central, just get ready for what's about to come.
5: Absolutely. Makai, talking about Makai getting kind of thrown into a situation that he probably didn't foresee coming, and it seems like on the sidelines and all around the team, I think our team has really been helpful to him and encouragement. Talk about your encouragement with Makai.
9: I feel like ever since Makai got the starting job, we've gotten really close. Always just making sure he's good. If he's heads down, no matter what happens, just tell him to get up and next play. Like, we come together to make sure he's good with everything that's going on. He's our guy, and he's always going to be our guy, and he's going to get the job done no matter what anybody thinks.
5: Absolutely. Well, go celebrate with your teammates. Jake, good talking to you as always.
9: Thank you, Coach.
5: All right. On in. Got our defensive player of the game, and Jaden Haywood, I think I saw you jump about 25 feet in the air after you made that interception. Walk us through that. 26 feet in the air, excuse me.
10: Yes, sir.
5: Talk about that play.
10: Man, I just knew they had to score. At the time, it was 28-3. Marching down the field, I seen they threw a desperation ball, just go get ball.
5: Absolutely. Now, in terms of our defense, it has to be really nice. Over eight quarters, they only have 3 points. Talk about how the good play up front, everything kind of starts up front, and talk about the play of our defensive line and our linebackers and how that helps you guys and what you do.
10: Honestly, shout out to the coach. The preparation throughout the week is why we could come out here and perform on a day-to-day basis. Shout out to the coaches.
5: Absolutely. It has to make you feel good tonight to see not only your interception, but to see the wealth kind of passed around, because from my perspective, it's kind of hard to pick a player of the game when you have so many defenders making plays.
10: Yes, sir. Yes, sir. I agree.
5: Absolutely. In terms of the unselfishness on your defense, one thing I was talking to Boogie about is he wanted to make sure our other players get some love, and talk about how the unselfishness makes you better as a group.
10: At the end of the day, we're a team, so anybody that make an individual play, we like to praise them.
5: Absolutely. Now, in terms of our game next week, we got a big ball game, a big rival next week. What do we have to do to get ready for the game?
10: Just play Vero Beach football, catch us at the Ave.
5: Absolutely. Well, thank you so much for your interview, and go celebrate with your teammates. Back to you guys.
0: That's how you do it, man. That's how you roll right there. All right. Jake Tell, Jaden Haywood, our Scott Sporting Good Players of the Game for tonight. All right, since we interviewed Jake as our Player of the Game, Gary, why don't we go ahead and announce our Midas Play of the Game.
1: Midas Play of the Game is that quick slant to the tight end, and he went 68 yards for a touchdown, and he did not slow down. I saw something in him that I went, whoa, where did that gear come from? Great call, great play. And it was kind of one of those plays that took the air out of
0: your opponent. Out of you because you were screaming?
1: Oh, your opponent. You just like, you take that air out of you, like, oh my goodness, now we're in trouble. Here we are. And big plays like that. But that was a great play.
0: So does he get like a jacket or something now that he's in the fraternity of tight ends, or how does that work?
1: No. He has to earn it. I mean, you got to earn it.
0: I thought he did.
1: That's one play.
0: Oh, wow. Wow, tough crowd here.
1: I'm tough. I
0: am. Man. Good.
1: But I tell you what, though, he's in the brotherhood.
0: He's in the brotherhood. He has not made the fraternity, but he's in the brotherhood. All right, I got you. All right, well, we're going to step aside. We'll come back, give you the final tale of the tape, and set the stage for our next opponent. We'll be back right after this.
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0: Here we are. It's the Roy Bell Grading Services post-game show. Paul and Gary, is let's get the final tale of the tape, our Derby's Heating and Cooling stats of the night. So I want to remind you, at half, Vero Beach had 152 yards of offense. They finished with 187. So that kind of tells you that the second half was not very good for the offensive unit for Vero Beach. On the other hand, thanks, give some credit to Coach LaSala, over there for Spanish River. He made some changes, went to a different quarterback, went more almost like a wildcat formation, Gary, and they went from 70 yards at the half to 155 overall.
1: Yeah, and they, so, and they got 3 points, too. Yeah,
0: right.
1: They're
0: kind right.
1: of excited about that.
0: Yeah. But it just shows that, like, you know, I will bet you anything, Gary, you know, you've got other teams that are going to look at this film and they're going to go, maybe we should do this against Vero.
1: Absolutely, brother.
0: Yeah.
1: That was one of my things is what you see. We're a copycat. That's the way our coaches and teams go. We copycat. We look at something. We see it. We like it. We copycat it.
0: All right. So definitely got some work to do as we head into our next ball game. Want to finish this out. So Makai White finishes the night 15-21, 152 yards and a couple of touchdowns. He also threw four interceptions on the night. So, you know, this is going to be one of those, you know, teaching moments for sure for Makai as they get into this preparation for this game coming up. The turnover was interesting tonight, Gary. That column, I mean, Vero Beach had 5-4 for Spanish River. So it's almost like a wash in some regards. But, you know, and all in all, it's a 28-3 win. No matter how it looked, it's a win, and that's it.
1: It's ugly. It was ugly, and that's. But you still won. How many teams say, I'll take that ugly win all the time?
0: No kidding, right?
1: And that's important because now you're sitting there. You're 4-1. You're going to play your district opponent next week.
0: Yep.
1: The winner of that game, generally right now, will be able to control possibly because the only team left is Treasure Coast.
0: Yep.
1: So if Treasure Coast, if Central beats Treasure Coast later, then it's in, you know, no matter what happens, we would be the winner because we beat them head to head. And that's what you got to play. You got to play these district games as how important they are and how big they are for your team and your school.
0: Absolutely. All right. So get ready next Friday night here at the Citrus Bowl. Fort Pierce Central will be here. Key district matchup. Make sure to get your tickets. Let's show up and show out here at the Citrus Bowl. It's going to be a good time. We want to support our kids, and let's see if we can help them get that district win and stay in the running for that district title. It's very important for us, you know, as far as seeding and making the playoffs. So this is going to be one of those key pivotal games. Hey, I want to take a moment here and thank our crew. Especially, I want to say a special thanks to Craig Jerome, who stepped into tonight to help us out with our video broadcast tonight. Thank you, Craig, for all your help. And also want to thank the rest of the crew, Jeremy, Julia, Miller, all of you guys helped make the video possible tonight. Thank you so much. As far as everything else, our executive producer is Christian FM Sports is John Hamilton. I want to thank Brian Smith. He takes care of our audio. I want to thank Jacqueline Tipton back at our home studio. I want to thank all of my broadcast crew partners, Matt, Derek. Well, maybe not Matt, but Derek. Gary, Don, Bobby, thank you all for what you do. We look forward to seeing you next week. We're at Coach's Corner on Tuesday night at Caps Pizza. 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
1: 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And I think it's going to make you smile. That's coming up.

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1: So May is a young doctor. 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Is it the medication, the time of day, the food? And then she sees it happening in real time. There was a visitor who was just leaving the room. And she asks, "Who is that?" 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

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A little digital detox would do us all some good. 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
1: 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No matter how much we text our loved ones, there's something powerful about seeing someone face to face and not face to screen.
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You know, you can always find love here in the songs on the station. And it says this in the Bible, God just wants to wrap his arms around you. It says, the steadfast love of the Lord never ceases. His mercies never come to an end. They're new every morning. Great is God's faithfulness.

0: 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Hey, I'm Andy.
1: Temporary setbacks keep us from noticing eternal impact. Every day, I'm sure you feel that way. God, why is this happening? Why did that happen? And then when I say that, I don't think about what God has done. I got hit upside the face with that fact the other day at my kids' back to school night, as we're bringing my kids' stuff to their classrooms, me and the teacher putting the supplies in the desk. God just tapped my shoulder and said, Andy, remember how you were tired 2 years ago on back to school night, exhausted from moving to a new house, new school district, new location? And then that night, after loading all those boxes out of the U-Haul, you came to this exact place. And it was all a miracle. None of it should have happened, but God kept showing up moment after moment. That was only 2 years ago, but it seems like I've forgotten already. I hope you don't forget what God has done, what God is doing, the miracles he's making happen in your life. He takes care of the miracles. All you have to do every single day is take those little steps of faith.
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2: It's so easy to get caught up in the news where it's a lot of doom and gloom. As a matter of fact, there's a doomsday clock. I don't know if you've heard about this before, but they moved it closer to midnight, which is supposed to be the end. And there's two ways to look at this. It's either, oh man, and I get this way sometimes. Oh man, it's just, I'm nervous. Things are getting worse. Or I can look at it and say, you know, God's in control no matter what. I gotta live my life the way I gotta live my life. If I need to prepare for something, it's always okay to prepare. I can do that part. The rest is up to God, and that's actually better than if it were up to me.
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0: The story behind the song, Revival. Here's Jeremy Camp.
1: I was actually scrolling through Instagram and I saw all these people saying Revival is happening now. There's sold out stadiums everywhere. And although I know that could happen from that, but really Revival is, it starts with us. It starts with our heart saying, God, I want to walk in purity. I want to walk in holiness and truly stepping out in that. So my encouragement, not that you can't have big crowds, the big crowds don't actually always equal revival. It begins with our heart. So check your heart and say, God, what do you want to do with me so I can walk in the fullness of who you are?

0: 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Hey, I'm Andy. A billionaire shared some great business advice, also good life advice, too.
1: You can't be successful as a small company doing the same thing everyone else is doing. You have to find errors in conventional wisdom. You have to find where everyone says, when you tell them your idea, most people say you're crazy. When you hear that, no one's doing that, you must be crazy. There are two possibilities. One is you're first with a really good idea. Unfortunately, the other is you're crazy.
0: Makes me think of Jesus and how the people of his time thought he was crazy with the things he said and the things he did. And this is the tough part sometimes for you and for me. He asks us to be set apart too. So be different, doing the opposite of what the world is doing right now.
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6: 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You know, getting off to a great start is so important for kids in our community. And one organization that's all about that is the Indian River County Healthy Start. And the CEO of the organization, Andrea Berry, is joining us today. And Andrea, it's the truth, right? We get kids off on the right foot and their future is a lot brighter.
7: That's right, Bruce. Healthy Start works with mothers and families and fathers to ensure that every baby sets that healthy start them out right.
6: And how do you connect with babies in our community? What's your source of contact with families?
7: Well, I'm proud to say Healthy Start sees about 95% of the mothers and babies in this county face-to-face interaction. We do that through so many methods. The first being that since we're empowered by the Department of Health, there's a screen that comes with every newly pregnant mother gets a prenatal risk screening tool. And so if there's something going on with mommy, she needs help, she's looking for something, we immediately sit with her and help her get whatever she needs. And then on top of that, bedside at the hospital, we are partners with the hospital. And so we sit with every single mom and we talk about important issues like breastfeeding, safe sleep, postpartum depression, and just those general changes to your life that are going to happen when you have your first child. And then every other child that you bring into the house really does change a lot of dynamics. So we find out what's going on with the family and we help them to provide anything that they need to have that successful relationship.
6: So oftentimes when someone gives birth, they've got the support of a family or close friends that rally around them. But for many folks, you're probably their only contact in the community, aren't you?
7: That's really true. Yeah, we do. It's amazing that in a community that has such affluence that we do see so many moms that are alone, that don't have anyone. About 50% of the moms that give birth at any of our medical center or in this county are enrolled in Medicaid services. About 50% are unmarried. And so that leaves them oftentimes alone. And so actually we do have a program called our doula program, our community doula program, where we train members from the community to be with moms during birth. Because we were seeing a lot of moms coming to the hospital with no one to support them during that very, you know, scary, transformative time. It can be an empowering experience of bringing a baby into the world, or it can be, you know, something that feels very lonely. So we have people that are able to be with mommy and support her, not medically, but emotionally and physically. And that program has shown amazing outcomes already, decreased cesarean rates and increased breastfeeding rates and empowered happier mothers.
6: Wow, such great work. And as children develop in our community, I know there's various contact points that you make with families, right?
7: We do. We do from, like I mentioned, the prenatal part, afterwards in the hospital. And then we continue. We have what's called the coordinated intake and referral process. That it's a one-stop shop, basically. We have Stacy, who is our coordinated intake and referral person, and she literally meets every mother. Almost every single mom talks to Stacy, and she links them with whatever they need. So if they go to church and someone at church says, you know what, I really want to refer you to get some help, we'll have them reach out to Healthy Start, and then we will get her connected to whatever she needs.
6: What a fantastic organization. And you're not-for-profit, so obviously funding is important. One of the ways you do some fundraising is through activities in the community. You've got a big event coming up in January, January the 6th. I don't know if I have enough time to train for half marathon at this point, but you do have a beachside, what, half marathon and 5K?
7: That's right.
6: You're expecting a lot of runners?
7: Oh, gosh, I hope so. Yeah, it's a great run, a beautiful run. So if you are a runner and you want to support babies, families in this community, that's a great way to do it. It's real fun, gets you really going in the morning in that cool January weather, hopefully.
6: Yes.
7: And, so it's 6:45, 5K, and half marathon, and we would love to have you there. So please call Healthy Start to get any more information or visit our website, and you can find out all about the Beachside Half Marathon.
6: All about supporting you, whether it's through the race or through giving or through volunteer time. 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What's that website?
7: www.irchealthystart.org.
6: irchealthystart.org. And that's going to have all the information for
7: that's
6: you.
7: Right.
6: Andrea Berry, the CEO of Healthy Start in Indian River County. Thank you so much.
7: Oh, gosh. It was a fun.
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0: 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So how do you save money on your groceries?
2: Portion control. I literally measure every food group on the plate. 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And then that's when they can have some more. And usually, you know, they're not after that.
1: So it sounds like you know how to get your kids to eat vegetables then.
2: Right, right. So my daughter, she knows that she needs to eat a fruit and a veggie before she can have her treat.
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0: 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Looking for your best grocery tips? Thought I'd call in the big guns on this one.
1: Well, we have a family of 11 people, and we spend about $1,400 a month on food. And the biggest saving for us is that I make a pre-planned grocery menu, and then we shop according to the menu, and that helps me to keep on track day to day and helps me to shop and not buy more than I need to.
0: Family of 11. I mean, I know I'm not the only one that heard that and thought, wow, you are a super mom.
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Christian FM. It seems like dogs are being welcomed in more and more places. I was reading about this veteran who had struggled to get a job because he had a service dog. And finally, there's a hardware store who hired them both. And people love having them both there. Right on the heels of that, I had a friend ask me my thoughts on having senior dogs at nursing homes and care centers. And I said, that is a fantastic idea. How perfect. And she said, well, what about people who are allergic to dogs? I mean, that could be really bad. And I mean, I've got a plan for that. That could be the doodle homes. Those dogs are hypoallergenic, right?

0: Christian FM, a lot of people are experiencing change right now. Maybe you are sending a child off to school and it has you feeling a little anxious. I don't even have a child going to school, but I saw a young lady moving in here next door to me recently, and she couldn't be more than 21 years old, so probably college, and her dad came with her. And he got her all settled in this new little apartment. And he spent the first night with her. That's exactly what I would do. And then he pulled out the next day. I saw him leaving, going down the drive. And my heart sank a little bit for him, because I imagine he has that same sort of empty, questioning feeling. What am I doing? How am I leaving my daughter here? That any of us would as parents. And I wanted to run out and reassure him, hey, I live right next door. I'm here. I didn't do that, but I did pray. And I did recall how I felt in the past and reminded myself of the fact that God loves our kids. Hard to believe. God loves our children and loves them even more perfectly than we do.
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3: 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Inspiring and encouraging. 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

Christian FM. Hey, thank you so much for listening. I hope this song brings you a sigh of relief about who God is and how much he loves you.

0: the songs that put you in a better mood instantly. Inspiring and encouraging. The story behind the song Faith, Hope, Love. Here's Darren from We Are Messengers.
1: I've done a lot of things in my life that have brought acclaim or honor or glory to me and my talents and my abilities. But I know this, and the scriptures remind me, that the only things that really matter and that will only remain when all is said and done are faith, hope, and love. So friends, whatever we do today, let it be informed by those three things, by faith, hope, love. Those things matter, they last, they're permanent, and through Jesus, they change the world.
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0: 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Hey, I'm Kelly Corday, mom of three, grandmother to two baby girls. And grandmothering is not only fulfilling, I think kids really do need that extra grandma love. And I saw this video of this little three-year-old boy, and thanks to cameras, you know, the cameras everywhere now, they were able to piece this together. This three-year-old boy in Idaho sneaks out his back door, no shoes on, mind you, no pants on, actually, just wearing a diaper and a t-shirt, and he makes his way through the yard, goes down the street. Security cameras all around, you know, are capturing this half a mile away to grandma's house to just get a hug. And he's fine. Grandma called mom and said, hey, he's okay. But how incredibly sweet is that?
1: Enjoy a little uplifting and feel better. Better. Inspiring and encouraging. Christian FM.

0: Christian FM. If you have a cat, you know that they are resilient. I would say that they have a divine protection over them, that God looks after them. There was a cat named Mike who was one of those cats that like to go outside a lot. I had one like that too. They like to go outside, they want a sun, but they always come back for dinner. Well, one night, Mike did not return to his family of 7 years, the home where he'd been all that time, did not come back for dinner. The family looked through the neighborhood for a couple of days, shaking bags of food, and he was nowhere to be found. And that's when the dad and the family had a sinking feeling. They had thrown away a couple of couches the week before. And he thought, if Mike was in that couch or either of those couches, he is not alive. He could not have survived being taken to the dump in a couch. Couple days after that, they get a call from the animal shelter and they have Mike. And it turns out that somebody from the city dump had turned him in because they said they saw him at the bottom of a ravine. He was surrounded by trash, but something about that cat said he didn't just hang out there. He seemed scared and like he was looking for somebody. He was a cat who had a home. And they could.
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1: Hey, thanks for sharing time with me. I'm Melissa Stover, and I'm so glad that you're here. You know, sometimes worship is, well, us raising our hands and our voices in praise to Him. But you know what? Sometimes worship is just reaching out to help someone else in need.

0: believe it. On the night you're falling all to pieces, you can bring your lonely heart to Jesus. What if I told you that I believe it?
1: Christian FM. Well, now that it's fall, it's that time of year again, so look out. Yep, I'm Melissa Stover and I'm a mom. It's this time of year when all the schools are doing their fundraisers. I have bought so many chocolate bars and wrapping paper and onions and apples and you name it. And I saw this idea online that I could so get behind, and maybe you're with me, you know. All the schools that are doing fundraisers, here's a beautiful idea. Just sell iced coffee in the pickup line at school each day. Think about it. The parents would be happy and the school would not have to do any more fundraisers for the rest of the year.
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1: 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I'm Melissa Stover, but just know, any time that you are tempted to just put somebody down, just put them down because of something that they have done, well, how about instead you put them down on your prayer list?

0: 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Let's be honest. 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And as much as you do care about what others say, here's something to keep in mind. Just remember that God knows you. In fact, God knows every bit of you. And that is what is important.
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1: Social media doesn't have to be a wasteland. 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Social media can be a place where you find encouragement and reminders of how much God loves you, especially when you check out my social media pages. Yeah, I'm Melissa Stover. I'm on Instagram. I'm on Facebook, even TikTok. And I love to share reminders of how much God loves you. I also like to share things that'll hopefully maybe just have you laughing out loud, laughing at life, because, yeah, laughter's good for us too. But most importantly, my social media pages hopefully point you to God. You can look for me on Instagram. It's melissa.on.air. You can also find me on Facebook and TikTok. It's On Air with Melissa Stover. So come on and join me.
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1: Hey, thank you so much for sharing some time with me, and thank you so much for listening to this station. I'm Melissa Stover. You know, this music, it's not just entertainment. This music is food for our souls.

0: Christian FM. Sometimes we get so busy in life that we forget that we could put a smile on someone else's face just by doing what we always do. I'm Melissa, and yeah, there was a guy one day who noticed that, well, there was a young boy checking out his motorcycle, and he decided he'd have some fun. He invited the boy to rev the bike's engine, and of course he did, and his face just lit up with joy. But then another adult noticed and asked if he could rev the engine too. And this is an adult, but he got a huge smile too. And they got a bunch of people smiling and cheering. And the guy with the motorcycle reflected, you know, sometimes the most random encounters remain in our memory the longest and then come back to us with a smile every time we remember them.
1: 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I've heard so many great things, genuinely, about Family Life's Weekend to Remember, and maybe you have too. 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
4: 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And joining us is the CEO of the ARC, Heather Dales. And what is it about working with those with special needs in the community that makes you want to get up and go to work every day?
5: The individuals that we serve, they're so honest, and it doesn't matter if they're having a great day, not great day, they love you for who you are.
4: You have a big emphasis on integrating those with special needs into the flow of the community.
5: Well, that's an essential function for everything that we do. We are part of the community. We are part of Indian River County, and so we access and try to have everybody who's in our program and services take part in the community, whether it's bowling, whether it's going to Leisure Square, whether it's going to Sebastian Pool, going to the movie theater, going to the theater. We're wanting to be out there and be part of the community just like everybody else.
4: Is there an age range that you work with?
5: Predominantly, we work with adults, 18 to the oldest lady we're working with is 82.
4: You have some in-county residential facilities, too. Tell me about that.
5: We provide two different components for residential services. The first is people who live out in the community on their own. Think of it as an a la carte. We're there to support them as much or as little as they need, maybe 8 hours a day or 20 hours a week, and with grocery shopping, medical appointments. Then the secondary component is a residential group home, which we have five group homes where we provide services to 26 residents, and it's 24/7. They're out in the community, but there's somebody there to support at all times.
4: If someone wants to come alongside the ARC of Indian River County and say, I've got some time during the week where I want to, you know, bless a family or bless one of your clients, how can they do that?
5: We have a lot of volunteer opportunities, not only at our day program where we're working on training vocational skills. We have opportunities, of course, at events and some of the things we're out in the community doing, but also in our group homes, working alongside our staff. taking people out in the community.
4: How can folks get in touch with the ARC of Indian River County?
5: Call, email. Our phone number is 772-562-6854. 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
4: Heather Dales, the CEO of the ARC of Indian River County, thank you so much for joining us.
5: Thank you so much for having us.
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Anytime the world drags you down, and I know this because I've been there, I'm Melissa Stover. When the world is dragging you down, let Jesus lift you up. You've

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1: 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You're not liking it. I'm Melissa Stover. Just remind yourself that, okay, maybe things in your life are changing, but here's one who will never change. Our Heavenly Father. Yeah, God and His love for you, that will never, ever change.
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1: 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Here's something to think about. I'm Melissa Stover, and if you want to have a strong sense of identity, like really be sure of who you are and whose you are, well, a recent study shows that people who engage more frequently with Scripture, you know, read the Bible, do Bible studies, devotions, well, they've got a stronger sense of identity. I mean, it makes sense. The more you know God, the more you know who you are.
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Christian FM. Hey, thank you for sharing some time with me. My name's Melissa Stover. I just want to remind you, every single day is a new chance. It's a new chance to trust again. So go ahead, place all of that trust in His hands.

0: 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Anytime you are facing this huge, huge problem in life and you want to turn to God for comfort and help, well, how about instead of saying, God, I don't know how I'm going to do this, you change it. You say, God, I can't wait to see how you are going to do this.
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1: Maybe you're thinking this, or maybe someone's told you this, that, like, you're too far gone. There's no help for you. I'm Melissa, and that hurts when you hear that. But the good news is, you are not too far gone. 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
1: Here's a question that I think we could ask ourselves each and every day. And you know what? Encourage our family to ask too. I'm Melissa. Just ask, who has God called you to be a blessing to today?

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1: for better days.
0: Much better. Inspiring and encouraging. The story behind the song, What If I Told You? Here's Luke from For King and Country.
2: When we were writing the song, I had arrived at the studio with one of those heavy hearts. I said to the guys, you know, what do you do when you don't feel good enough? I think we need a little encouragement on those days. And so when the chorus says, if you need a shoulder, I can be it, that's coming from God's perspective to you, because He will be the comfort when you need it. I'm so

0: On the night you fall in all the pieces, you can bring your lonely heart to Jesus. What if I told you that I believe it?
1: 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Now, you may not be feeling it right now, but I just want to remind you that your life clearly has a purpose. Your purpose was to know Jesus Christ and to help others get to know him as well. 2 Timothy 1:9 says, "For God saved us and called us to live a holy life. He did this not because we deserved it, but because this was his plan from before the beginning of time, to show us his grace through Jesus Christ."
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1: Maybe you could really use some prayer right now. I'm Melissa Stover. I saw a little meme on Facebook. It said, "Not only will I stand with you, but I will kneel to God on your behalf." Prayer is one of the most beautiful things that we can do for each other. And if you need prayer, whether it's right now or 3 days from now, just let me know on my Facebook page, and I will be lifting you up to our Heavenly Father. My Facebook page is On Air with Melissa Stover. You can post something right on my wall. Most people just like to message me and keep it private, and that's okay. But I would love to be able to lift you up, lift your name up to our Heavenly Father. So whenever you need prayer, join me. My Facebook page is On Air with Melissa Stover.

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2: 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The thing is, though, God tells us that it's okay to rest. Have you done that lately? It's okay to rest. You can take a day off of work or school or whatever responsibility you have. It's okay to rest. Now, here's one thing that you can keep in mind, though. Just make sure you're always ready to serve Him. You can take time off of responsibilities, but never take time off of God.
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1: We try so hard to follow through on our plans. Sometimes, though, we forget what the motivation is, though. I'm Melissa Stover. I saw this from Women of Faith. 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
2: 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Maybe your world is in chaos right now. You know, it just helps to remember that God's name is I Am, not I was, or I might be, or I may get to it. God is in control. He always has been. He always will be. God's name is I Am.
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You've got the power, and I've got the power too. Yeah, but sometimes we forget it. 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
1: Hey there, thanks for hanging out with me. I'm Melissa Stover, and when you love something, you'll do anything to, convince yourself that it's good. You're looking for another excuse to indulge, right? Now, for me, it's coffee. I love coffee. Well, here's the thing. Coffee drinkers who have like 3 to 4 cups a day, well, almost 50% less chance of dying because of chronic liver disease. I know I'm stretching here, but that's my story, and I'm sticking to it.
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3: Christian FM, hey, I'm Bruce Douglas, and mosquitoes are just a part of living in Florida. Along with the discomfort they bring, there are some more serious issues they can bring with them as well, mosquito-borne illness. Joining me is Mark Cartsonall. He's an entomologist with Indian River Mosquito Control District. Mark, what are some of the diseases that could possibly be spread by mosquitoes in the state of Florida?
4: Some of the things that we're looking for here in Florida, and Indian River particularly, is West Nile virus. And along with West Nile, we also have Triple E, which is Eastern Equine Encephalitis, and also SLE, St. Louis Encephalitis. Certain mosquitoes will transmit these pathogens. And so a mosquito that would transmit West Nile, for example, wouldn't necessarily transmit another virus. One that comes to mind that's often on the news would be dengue, chikungunya, and Zika. So just because we're looking for a pathogen out there doesn't mean we're looking for one type of mosquito.
3: Are there multiple pathogens that could be around in the same season, or does one usually dominate from year to year?
4: There are multiple pathogens in a season, and it just all depends on our year and the location. You know, here in Indian River, we're blessed typically not have a lot of pathogen transmission that we detect. But that doesn't mean it's not there, and that doesn't mean that our citizenry don't need to protect themselves from it. They do need to take proper precautions.
3: You work for the Indian River Mosquito Control District. What types of actions do you all take to help prevent the residents of Florida?
4: We're really here to help control these mosquitoes. We do quite a few things. We like to use what we call IMM, Integrated Mosquito Management, which means that you'll use multiple approaches to mosquito control. We don't necessarily just use, for example, an adulticide or a larvicide, but we'll use both along with public education. So we're approaching mosquito control with multiple facets.
3: So when we see spray trucks, when we see spray from the air, that's our government attacking the mosquitoes that could be attacking us, right?
4: Well, I'm not sure if we want to use the word attacking, but certainly we're doing our best effort to control them. So often along the coast, you'll probably see a mosquito control plane flying low. And that's good news, because that's when we'll be spreading our larvicide to destroy, to kill the populations when they're young, so that they don't come off the water to bite you, to spread pathogens. And it's just a better situation when we can control them when we're young. But on the other hand, when you see our trucks go down through your neighborhoods and you see maybe a little bit of mist coming out of those trucks, that's when we're actually trying to control. It's called ULV application, where we're putting a very, very small amount of pesticide out into the surroundings to control the mosquitoes, the adults themselves, to knock down those flying populations.
3: What can we do as just families that live along the Treasure Coast to protect our own property to keep mosquitoes away as best as we can?
4: One of the biggest things that an individual homeowner can do around their property would be to limit the amount of water that you have outside in the yard sitting around. Again, we have to think about specific mosquito species, because not all mosquitoes are going to like that water.
3: So it would be a good idea to occasionally check your property to see if there are any areas of pooling water that can be eliminated.
4: Yes, definitely. And if you can dump that water, and I know one of the things I've seen with my own neighbor is, oh, well, I'm collecting that water for my plants. If you are going to do that, I'd recommend recommend that you keep the water covered and contained so the mosquitoes can't get in.
3: Before we let you go, I got to get your opinion on the mosquito sprays that are in the store. Can you recommend something that's more effective than others? Or
4: when it comes to mosquito sprays, anything that's recommended by the CDC is the route you're going to want to go. There's certain key ingredients in those. One of my favorite key ingredients that you look for is DEET. So when you have DEET, don't be alarmed if the mosquito lands on you after applying it. It will land on you. It just won't necessarily be able to take a blood meal from you. That's just how DEET works. It's not a repellent. It'll just help prevent you from getting bitten.
3: Well, Mark Cartsonell, an entomologist from Indian River Mosquito Control District, thanks for all the work that you're doing in our community to keep us safe, and good luck in the future.
4: Thank you very much. It's our pleasure.
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1: Maybe you're avoiding going to church because you've been hurt by someone in the church. I'm Melissa Stover, and I've been there. I know what you're going through. But Chris from Wren Collective, he gave three reasons why it's still good to go to church, even though you've been hurt and even though you know that church is, well, not perfect. One reason is that the Bible tells us not to forsake meeting together, and that is really important. And then two, well, even though it's broken, the church is still called to be the bride of Christ. And number three, Jesus still goes there. The Bible says where two or three are gathered, he is there in their midst. If Jesus is willing to go to church, you and I can be willing to go to church.
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Is it eat pizza, take a nap, or lose their phone? That last one might be 100% of us. 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
1: The number of the day is...
0: 1 in 9 people will do this today. It is eat pizza. I think I could eat pizza every day for the rest of my life. What's that one thing that you never get tired of?
2: 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Mini donuts.
0: But I can't get them at the bag in the store. I can only get them when they're fresh off the fryer at the fair.
2: That's why we get two.
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And that's good news, because neither were two fish and five loaves of bread for thousands of people. And look what Jesus did with that.

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3: When we wrote this song, I got together like any other day with some of my friends, and I had just been singing that. You know, I never would have ever known how good God is. So we just started to unpack it. What are those things in life? Let's really talk about the honest ones. God, thank you for the fires that forged me with faith. Thank you for even the anger that it forced me to pray. And so I hope as you hear this song, you can look at those circumstances in your life and that it pushes you towards God.

0: 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If you're a little hungry right now, you might just want to plug your ears and go la la la la la la as we talk about what's that thing that you could just eat an entire bag of?
1: Caramel Bugles.
0: Caramel Bugles. Now, I've had the just regular ones, which are just so salty, that which makes them delicious, but caramel?
1: My husband and I went on a surprise anniversary trip to Maine, and everything that could go wrong did, up to the point that we got our rental car. They had overbooked the rental car, so they had to upgrade us to a really beautiful Cadillac. We stopped at the gas station because it was on zero gas, and we bought a bag of Caramel Bugles. By the time I got out of the gas station to the car, my husband ate every last one of them.
0: That's a classic husband move. I'm pretty sure I've done that before. What did you do?
1: So I had to go buy another bag.
0: Well, you ran out of Bugles, but the memory will stay forever.
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0: 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I'm wondering what that thing is for you. You said I could have it every day.
1: Jelly beans. I have a serious addiction to jelly beans. I once on a road trip ate a 5-pound bag of Jelly Bellies.
0: And that's not false advertising. You have enough Jelly Bellies, it will make your belly jelly.
1: It's not that I need them all the time, but if I have one, that bag is destroyed.
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2: Crystal was sitting on the subway in a horrible mood, and then what one older lady did made her smile, and it might make you smile too. That's coming up.

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0: Crystal was sitting on the subway, exhausted, in a horrible mood. Lately, she just hadn't been happy. She says, "Hey, Andy, I've been struggling with my weight, my job, and life in general." About 15 minutes into the subway ride, the elderly lady across from me got up, moved next to me, and said, "You're beautiful. I'm not joking. I was thinking it, and I wanted you to know." I smiled, thanked her, and asked, "Do you usually compliment strangers?" When I was your age, a woman my age sat next to me on a train. Her compliments saved me from doing something I would regret. And today, I'm returning the favor.
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0: 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There are moments in life that feel like you just went through them yesterday, even though it's really ancient history now. I thought that as I told a group of incoming freshmen at the college I attended, I was in your spot 25 years ago. I remember not knowing what would happen the next day, let alone years later. But the thing I shared with them that I found to be true in all parts of life, what brought you here won't keep you here. I actually went to school to become a TV weatherman, and I left with a radio degree. I went into a radio career, and now I feel like I do more social media videos than actually talk on the air. It's a take on my favorite verse, that God is able to do infinitely more than you can ever ask or imagine. So where God is bringing you now, it's going to look different later in ways that you can't even wrap your mind around. That's okay. That's a good thing.
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0: 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Hey, I'm Andy. Here's how to avoid driving up and down every single row at the store to find the best parking spot and level up your life. Look for a parking spot near a shopping cart return rather than closer to the store. First off, they're easier to find. And then you'll thank yourself after you're done unloading all your groceries.
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0: of the music that adds a little extra brightness right here. Inspiring, inspiring and encouraging. Encouraging. The story behind the song, Revival. Here's Jeremy Camp.
1: I was actually scrolling through Instagram and I saw all these people saying Revival is happening now. There's sold out stadiums everywhere. And although I know that could happen from that, but really Revival is, it starts with us. It starts with our heart saying, God, I want to walk in purity. I want to walk in holiness and truly stepping out in that. So my encouragement, not that you can't have big crowds, the big crowds don't actually always equal revival. It begins with our heart. So check your heart and say, God, what do you want to do with me so I can walk in the fullness of who you are?

0: 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Don't be afraid. I've redeemed you. I've called you by name. You are mine.
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0: Kelly loves taking pictures, but one project turned her camera into something bigger. Kelly started taking pictures of students with their anti-drug, something that they genuinely loved: basketball, art, music, friends. She turned those pictures into posters and filled the school with reminders that there are healthy places to turn when life gets hard. And Kelly knows something about life getting hard. Her high school sweetheart, Eric, proposed to her on Christmas Eve, and 2 days later, he passed away in a car crash, which made Kelly spiral. Slowly, photography gave Kelly somewhere healthier to put everything she was feeling. Years later, she got married, had 2 daughters, and kept taking pictures. Only now, she's helping kids find the thing that might carry them through their own hardest days. That's how to love God and love people.
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0: 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You can be in the same room with someone, but if we're all just scrolling our phones, we're not connecting. Lead singer of 10th Avenue North, Mike Donaghy, talks about this.
1: As long as we're resisting where we are, we're not really participating with God. There is an element of, I choose to be here where I've been put. And now I can actually interact with eternity. We have to choose where we are, or we're a victim to where we are. I was reading the Screwtape Letters by C.S. Lewis. And, you know, it's an uncle demon coaching a nephew demon. And he's like, try to get your human to get obsessed about the future or the past. But don't let them live in this present moment. Because the present is the only point that touches eternity.
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1: Good news from God's Word. 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
2: Three brothers in a fire, willing to die for their faith. 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
1: Don't stop praying.
0: The church was shocked. I didn't know what to say or do. I was standing right next to the drummer because I play bass. Our drummer's daughter walked right up to him while we were playing. She needed to tell her dad something. And she didn't seem worried that he was a little busy, like mid-song. She didn't wonder if she should wait. She just knew, that's my dad. And impressively, her dad kept playing with one hand while listening to her and trying to kind of guide her back to the seat. And it made me think about how I approach God. His word says that we can approach the throne of grace with confidence. Confidence. I want that type of boldness. To go to my Father anytime and know I'm not interrupting him. And then just say, hey, God, I need you right now.
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0: 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What did we learn today? You're meant for greatness, and this question can unlock it, hopefully for you and for your loved ones. You can ask it on the dinner table or on your socials tonight. It's your food for thought. I would like to be known as the world's greatest blank. And it's okay if you don't quite know the answer right now, because I don't. I think my first thought would be world's greatest radio DJ, but then I think that's so temporary. I'm not sure on this one. And I think the best questions don't have an easy answer.
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3: 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That's true.
2: Like, how do I communicate? Whoops. 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
3: You don't.
2: Maybe the sign just says, whoops.
0: Helping you laugh a little through all the madness. 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
1: Hey, what's up? My name is Brant. Producer Sherry is here too. If you teach anybody, or if you're a parent, or you just want to learn yourself, there's a website that is so interesting. And the takeaway from me from this new website is just gratitude for what we have. Seriously, I'll tell you what it is coming up.

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2: Okay, this is awesome. You got to check this out. It's called anyhumanever.com.
3: Okay.
2: I don't know who's behind it.
3: Uh-huh.
2: It's a brilliant tool to learn about the world and why you should be grateful. It just takes averages and anthropological data.
3: Okay.
2: And it's like randomly using weighted data because the average is like,
3: sure.
2: Okay. You know, select right now, hit start, and it'll pick a boy or girl.
3: Uh-huh.
2: It'll pick what year this person's born in based on averages.
3: Okay.
2: And then where in the world.
3: Uh-huh.
2: And then it'll tell you about that person's life.
3: Like real, actually?
2: It's not a real, actual person.
3: Okay.
2: But it uses data.
3: I see. Okay. What like, what life for right. this person is at that time.
2: I've done this a bunch of times.
3: Okay.
2: I don't think I've lived past 17 yet.
3: What do you mean?
2: Because if you're born in the 1200s in South Africa or over here in Malaysia or over here and like... I was, you know, you're 7 years old, you don't make it. It's a baby, it doesn't even get a name.
3: Wow.
2: But it describes what people would eat at that time and then life expectancy. And again, it's called anyhumanever.com. If you're teaching, you got kids or something, you want to show like how good we have it, how wonderfully good we have it, I highly recommend that. You know what's weird? This is Brant, by the way, but what's weird, we'll spend 3 hours reading reviews before buying like a $30 gadget online and then make huge financial decisions without doing much research at all, just going with the first thing we hear. 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
1: I got a question, and I don't understand this. I don't have an answer to it. What happened to the curved TVs?
0: The what?
1: Do you remember? It was a couple years ago. Like, they were curved. It was supposed to be like everybody's going to get these curved.
0: They were curved?
1: Yeah.
0: They had the screen?
1: Yeah, you go like to go to Best Buy and be like, well, here's the new latest.
0: You're not talking about the ones we had when we were kids where it was just like back that was curved. The front was curved.
1: Right, it was curved. Yeah.
0: No, I didn't. Like I didn't even
1: envelop
0: know.
1: You, sort of like
0: surround you.
1: It was supposed to be that thing.
0: I don't think
1: anybody went for it.
0: No, I didn't even know about it.
1: They're all like, oh, everybody's gonna get it now, but we act like it didn't even exist.
0: What's funny is there's probably about 11 people out there with a curved TV.
1: They fell like, for it.
0: When is this going to catch on?
1: we had Crystal Pepsi too. Like, we remember this a long time ago. It's the same thing. This is the new thing. What? Crystal what?

0: more of the music that helps lift you up and keep you moving, inspiring and encouraging. The story behind the song, Faith, Hope, Love. Here's Darren from We Are Messengers.
1: I've done a lot of things in my life that have brought acclaim or honor or glory to me and my talents and my abilities. But I know this, and the scriptures remind me, that the only things that really matter and that will only remain when all is said and done are faith, hope, and love. So friends, whatever we do today, let it be informed by those three things, by faith, hope, love. Those things matter, they last, they're permanent, and through Jesus, they change the world.
2: Still trying.

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1: If you feel kind of like a failure in this culture, I understand. It may be, though, that you're not one. It may be that our culture is a failure. here's what I mean by that. Like an Instagram type culture, especially if you're a woman, how are you going to do it? How are you going to be a loving, attentive mom, taking great pictures all the way, and a high-powered lawyer, and community activist, and be in incredible shape with perfect skin and hair, and take incredible vacations, and be mindful and in the moment every day, and like life is
0: just not possible.
1: It's not. You may not be messed up like you think. Our culture, though, is. It's entirely messed up. I love how Jesus comes along and he's like, I'm offering you a different culture. I'm offering you different values. And in my culture, you find this thing called rest. And that's the way my kingdom works. If you come to me, if you're weary, and I'll give you rest.
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0: Of course, why would you?
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1: Sometimes you'd like to sit on the old front porch and think about the days gone by.
0: Yes.
1: Simple days. Other people won't remember this, but do you remember, Sherry, sitting here on these rockers?
0: Yes.
1: Remember Google Plus?
0: I do.
1: Yeah.
0: Oh, that was nice.
1: Yeah, they tried to set up their own little social network.
0: Yeah, Google, they sure did.
1: I fell for it.
0: I did too. I was in there. I think I fell for it because you fell for it, and I was like, well, we both better be in there.
1: Yeah, and it's all about connection, right? Like,
0: it is.
1: Making real friends.
0: Yeah, yeah.
1: And then they just up and deleted it.
0: They did. Minus.
1: Yeah. It's like whatever friendships that I made.
0: They're gone.
1: They're gone.
0: I was committed to this Google Plus getting it back, and you weren't. Yeah.
1: That was back in the day. We had Google Plus. We remember it fondly. Hey, if you're looking for a checking account that does more than just hold your money, I got something worth checking out. 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
1: Hey there, my name is Brent. You may struggle with small talk. A lot of us do. I do, big time. But I want to talk about why we should do it anyway. We'll talk about it coming up.

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1: Let's talk about small talk. I'm terrible at it. I don't like it. But I have to do it if I love people. And there's no way. Apparently, humans, I've been studying humans for a while, and apparently...
0: And you do realize you're in that
1: class.
0: Okay, good.
1: I don't feel like I am, but I know I am.
0: Good, good.
1: Just objectively, I am a bipedal hominid, but I've realized that that's entree to relationships. Mm-hmm. And I just saw this thing. It said 37% say they faked a phone call in order to get out of small talk.
0: Wow.
1: And again, I understand it, but the same survey says about half of us say we experience loneliness.
0: That's what daily. I mean.
1: Like, it's, right.
0: You can't have it both ways.
1: Yeah.
0: You really can't.
1: I wish we could.
0: Yeah.
1: I'd love to skip right over the small talk thing. Mm-hmm. I'm not good at it, but I'm trying, and I don't want to be by myself. You know what's weird? This is Brant, by the way, but what's weird? 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
1: Okay, advance warning here. I'm going to shock you with something. It's information. I'm a shock jock, but I'm an informational shock jock. It's rated G.
0: Sure.
1: So shocking, but not like foul. Okay. Check this out.
0: Yes.
1: I've always heard this. Bacteria in your body outnumber your own cells 10 to 1. I've always heard that.
0: Okay.
1: Which I'm like, that's amazing because we have like 35 trillion cells each, right?
0: Absolutely.
1: It's crazy.
0: Crazy.
1: It's not true. That's why it sounds crazy.
0: Because it is, in fact, crazy.
1: It's almost 1 to 1. There's slightly more bacteria. It's maybe like 1.3 to 1 ratio. Mm-hmm. So we do have a lot of bacteria, make no mistake, but it's not 10 to 1. That would be...
0: Well, but you're presuming that this is something people talk about or even have front of mind, as you do.
1: In my dream world, people would talk about this.
0: But that's your dream world?
1: At least I acknowledge
0: bacteria?
1: It's a dream.
0: Okay, all right.
1: I know it's not real.

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2: I get a lot of questions about this, and I never really know how to answer it exactly. You may know I'm on the autism spectrum. I was diagnosed years ago, my son as well. So I get a lot of people asking me about that. Mm-hmm. So you have Asperger's or high-functioning autism spectrum disorder. What would you tell my 12-year-old boy or my 14-year-old girl? Or I get that a lot.
1: Yeah.
2: And I don't really know what to say. Except I was thinking, okay, here's probably the thing I would say. If I only got one thing to say, it would be along the lines of, it gets better. It really does. And my experience has been, all I can tell you is that my experience has been that God is good. Mm-hmm. And all this stuff that I struggled with, ultimately, I see it playing a role in my life now for the good, where I can be a blessing to other people. It's made me different, but I wouldn't change it. And I think back to those days thinking there's no way that I would ever say that, but I am saying that. So please allow me to tell you that if you know who God is, you have a sense about how good he is. He really is good, and that's your basis for hope.
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2: It's a special feature of the show. Among the things we talk about, we hit on animal news because largely animals are out there doing cool stuff.
3: Sure.
2: Or at least stuff. Noteworthy stuff doesn't get reported.
3: That's true.
2: Gets spiked. All the newsrooms in the country spike the story.
1: There's a lot going on with humans right now. So
2: yeah, okay. That's true. But what about this parrot? That's what I say to you. This parrot in India has been detained by the police for allegedly berating a woman, an older woman. She filed She filed complaints against the parrot, but there's a little twist here.
1: Of course.
2: Okay, so right now we're like, what kind of parrot would do that? She complains against the parrot. It spouted abuses to her. The cops detained the parrot. It says here for questioning. But no, I'm not making this up. But while in custody, it never said anything abusive, so they had to let it free. It was just like, I'm not going to say anything. So who knows? We don't know. We don't have the evidence. We just have this claim.
1: This is the end of your story.
2: Yeah. Yeah, the twist is, I mean, you start thinking his parrot's terrible. He's not. He's fine. He submitted to questioning, and he has now been set free.
1: I cannot believe.
2: They let him out of the cage, and now he is free.
1: Oh, my goodness.
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1: Hey, what's up? My name is Brent. Producer Sherry is here. We've been talking a lot about this today, and that is your job and why it's actually a beautiful thing. Even if it's not a dream job, even if it's tough, there's goodness to be seen and had there. We'll talk about it coming up.

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1: If you are struggling right now with your work, maybe it's your career or just your temporary job or whatever, but you feel like I'm bored with it, or I don't enjoy it. 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
1: So, question, I seriously wonder this, is it rude not to do the awkward jog of gratitude when someone opens a door for you and you're far away? You know what I mean? Because if it's hot out,
0: yes.
1: It's hot out.
0: Yes, it is.
1: I don't want to be all sweaty.
0: Yeah.
1: You open the door for me. It's very kind.
0: Mm-hmm.
1: I'm still 40 feet away.
0: Yes.
1: That prompts me to want to run or jog. You do this little awkward jog of gratitude.
0: Mm-hmm.
1: With keys jangling or whatever.
0: Now I'm going to sweat because it's hot out. Yes.
1: But it seems rude not to break into a jog.
0: I will say that there are times that I have not.
1: Huh.
0: And it wasn't me trying to teach anyone a lesson. It was just like, I can't do that. Like, I have heels on. I have keys in my purse. It's just too much. But that may teach people, maybe let's not do that.
1: Like, yeah. I think the rule of thumb is if the door would shut fully before the person got there, go ahead and release it.
0: Yeah, yeah.
1: But literally, if I'm still out in the parking lot,
0: don't hold it.
1: Now I have to.
0: I don't want to run.
1: Break into a run, or else I'm rude.

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1: It's really true that we could complain about anything. We can. Any job that we have, we could complain about it,
0: yeah,
1: right?
0: Right.
1: I could complain about this job. There are things that are limiting or I don't prefer, or whatever, but I don't, because I don't actually feel that way. Mm-hmm. I'm so thankful. And the reason I'm thankful is I have made myself do this. Brant, it's not about you. It's about the people who are listening right now. And I want to be a blessing to you. Whether I succeed at that or not, I'm trying to add value to your life. But I come in with that mentality. Producer Sherry does the same thing. She serves me, she serves you, but that's the mentality. Mm-hmm. And it makes your job life-giving. And I just want to encourage you that way, because there really is meaning. Whatever your job is, there's meaning there. And seeing it that way, that the Lord has placed you here for a season to be a blessing to people, that just changes everything.
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2: Okay, this is human news I got here, but it's also animal news. So we have the breaking animal news theme here.
3: Right.
2: It's linked to animals, more about humans. Here's the headline. I'm just going to give you the headline.
3: Okay.
2: Says it all. The headline says, I'm quoting here, study finds no link between mental illness and love for cats.
3: So that means that someone had implied that there was a link.
2: Well, that's where I'm coming from. Uh-huh. And then, I mean, again, I wrote unoffendable. I'm not saying you should be angry about it, but isn't that a little bit like kind of a slap?
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3: Study shows you're not.
2: 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I mean, imagine, like, pick your favorite NFL team. Study right. 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
3: Yes.
2: Study finds Steelers fans aren't crazy. Well,
3: what are you implying?
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0: It's Brant and Sherry, a radio show that knows life can be stressful and meets it with humor and hope.
1: We were talking about in traffic how somebody can curse you.
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1: sign language.
2: They make it very clear.
1: 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Okay, here's a way to look at that. You know what that is? Golden opportunity. That's what's happening. Jesus told us to bless those who curse us. You've got a chance to do it. Just ask for God to bless their family, give them peace, help them through their day. But what an opportunity to do what God has done for us.
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1: Hey there, my name is Brant. This has been great. We have really enjoyed this. Producer Sherry and I have hosted an experimental Bible study, and we do it on YouTube. If you're interested, just look for Brant and Sherry Bible Study on YouTube. You've

0: story behind the song, What If I Told You? 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
1: When we were writing a song, I had arrived at the studio with one of those heavy hearts. I said to the guys, you know, what do you do when you don't feel good enough? I think we need a little encouragement on those days. And so when the chorus says, if you need a shoulder, I can be it, that's coming from God's perspective to you, because he will be the comfort when you need it.
2: I'm

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1: Yeah, this probably is the sickest burn of the Bible.
2: The sickest?
1: Yeah, I think so.
2: Okay.
1: We got this note from Jennifer.
2: Uh-huh.
1: She says she listens online from Paris.
2: Ooh.
1: Kind of cool. Kind of fancy. Nice. Makes us fancy.
2: Yeah, it does. It really does.
1: It really does.
2: Yes.
1: Thank you.
2: Boy, man.
1: We feel good about ourselves.
2: We've made it. Yeah.
1: Anyway, she pointed, it's the Elijah thing with the, so he's battling the prophets of Baal.
2: Yeah.
1: And like, hey, why isn't your guy showing up? What is he? Is he using the bathroom?
2: Yeah, that
1: effectively,
2: is
1: it's what he says.
2: Yes, it is.
1: And then not only that, like he drops that mic and then shortly after that.
2: Picks up another mic.
1: Yeah. And they're just obliterated.
2: Yes, that's true.
1: So that's probably the sick. I've been thinking about writing a book called Sick Burns of the Bible.
2: We're compiling them. People are participating greatly. Yes.
1: That's probably the sickest.
2: That's
1: so
2: a good one.
1: We thank you. We're honored that you were listening in Paris. So that can use the French accent.
2: I kept saying, maybe we'll get out of this without the accent.
1: Well, you didn't. 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
1: It's so easy to complain about stuff. We can complain about our jobs very easily. I've done it before. You know what, though? We're here to serve. And actually, that's when we thrive, is when we're serving people. And you do it through work. Sometimes you have to be paid to serve people, but it's still serving people.
0: Yeah.
1: And don't diminish that. And I think we so implicitly know that our work is supposed to serve people that we use that language all the time. People say, why did you start this bank? Well, I want to serve the people of this town. No, you wanted to make a bunch of money, didn't you?
0: Yeah.
1: But they implicitly know there's something glorious about serving. Mm. There's something meaningful. People in government. I'm here to serve my constituents. Okay, right. You probably have some other motivations too. Am I right?
0: Yeah.
1: But implicitly we know there's something glorious about actually serving people.

0: 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Today's show is thanks to Nissan of Vero Beach, home of the lifetime warranty. VeroNissan.com.
1: Yeah, this is cool. Jennifer said she listens online.
0: Yes.
1: In Paris.
0: Mm-hmm.
1: To the show. That's pretty cool.
0: Now, she listens to us in our current form, and she enjoys it.
2: Yeah.
0: So there's no need to add anything else. No accents.
1: Okay,
0: no,
1: okay, that's fine.
0: Okay, just want to make sure.
1: I am really good with the French accent.
0: Okay.
1: I am.
0: Who determined that?
1: I was told that by my French teacher in high school.
0: Okay.
1: I'm good at it. But okay, I don't have to do it right now.
0: Okay, great.
1: It's fine.
0: Good.
1: Why am I good at it? That was a question.
0: That presumes a lot, but okay.
1: Because I'm from like rural, kind of downscale Midwest, where I'm from.
0: Okay. Right.
1: It's because of someone named Pepe Le Pew. I grew up watching, and if you don't know who Pepe Le Pew is, he's a skunk. And it's a cartoon, but that's where I got.
0: That was your mentor. Yeah. That's your frame of reference.
1: Yeah.
0: Okay. Well, then, yeah, you probably would be spot on.
1: And in retrospect, this thing about Pepe Le Pew, I don't think you can watch it anymore.
0: No,
1: and there's probably good reason.
0: There was some troubling. There was some troubling behavior.
1: A lot of
0: but the accent was spot on.
1: Problematic behavior.
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5: Oddly refreshing.
1: One of my favorite stories, Herbie Hancock tells it. So he's this amazing jazz musician. He said he was playing with Miles Davis, and he was super intimidated. I mean, there was this big hole that he's supposed to play a keyboard thing, and he hit the absolute wrongest chord.
0: Yes.
1: And Miles Davis took about three notes and made it make sense.
0: Ooh.
1: And folded it back into the groove. I feel like there's a story about God in there, and how he'll take even our missteps, add something, fold it back into a story that's actually beautiful.
5: Refreshingly odd. 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
1: This happens all the time. I wonder if you've experienced this. Somebody starts a thing. Maybe it's a business. Maybe it's a college. Maybe it's a mission. Maybe like, but the vision of the founder gets lost.
0: Mm-hmm.
1: And it winds up being about all sorts of other stuff besides the original thing.
0: Yeah.
1: That's kind of a natural progression, unfortunately, of things. I'm thinking about our founder of our faith, the author and perfecter of it. What was his vision for it? Mm. What is his vision for it? I don't want to get away from that. Mm-hmm. I keep wanting to return to the words of Jesus and the actions of Jesus and go, what was he forming with us? Because we've attached a lot of stuff, but it may not actually connect to his vision. And I just want to encourage you to go back to the Gospels, read the things that Jesus said, the things that he did. There's our vision. 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
1: Hey, what's up? My name is Brent. Producer Sherry is here too. If you teach anybody, or if you're a parent, or you just want to learn yourself, there's a website that is so interesting. And the takeaway from me from this new website is just gratitude for what we have. Seriously, I'll tell you what it is coming up.

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1: Okay, this is awesome. You got to check this out. It's called anyhumanever.com.
0: Okay.
1: I don't know who's behind it.
0: Uh-huh.
1: It's a brilliant tool to learn about the world and why you should be grateful. It just takes averages and anthropological data.
0: Okay.
1: And it's like randomly using weighted data because the average is like,
0: sure.
1: Okay. You know, select right now, hit start, and it'll pick a boy or girl.
0: Uh-huh.
1: It'll pick what year this person's born in based on averages.
0: Okay.
1: And then where in the world.
0: Uh-huh.
1: And then it'll tell you about that person's life.
0: Like real, actually?
1: It's not a real, actual person.
0: Okay.
1: But it uses data.
0: I see. Okay, what like, what life for right. this person is at that time.
1: I've done this a bunch of times.
0: Okay.
1: I don't think I've lived past 17 yet.
0: What do you mean?
1: Because if you're born in the 1200s in South Africa or over here in Malaysia or over here, and like I was, you know, you're 7 years old, you don't make it. Mm-hmm. It's a baby, it doesn't make, it doesn't even get a name.
0: Wow.
1: But it describes what people would eat at that time and then life expectancy. And again, it's called anyhumanever.com. If you're teaching, you got kids or something, you want to show like how good we have it,
0: mm-hmm.
1: how wonderfully good we have it. I highly recommend that. Hey, if you're looking for a checking account that does more than just hold your money, I got something worth checking out. 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
1: I got a question, and I don't understand this. I don't have an answer to it. What happened to the curved TVs?
0: The what?
1: Do you remember? It was a couple years ago. Like, they were curved. It was supposed to be like everybody's going to get these curved.
0: They were curved?
1: Yeah.
0: They had the screen?
1: Yeah, you go like to go to Best Buy and be like, well, here's the new latest.
0: You're not talking about the ones we had when we were kids where it was just like back that was curved. The front was curved.
1: Right, it was curved. Yeah.
0: No, I didn't even
1: envelop
0: know.
1: You, sort of like
0: surround you.
1: It was supposed to be that thing.
0: I did not.
1: Anybody went for it.
0: No, I didn't even know about it.
1: They're all like, oh, yeah, everybody's gonna get it now. But we act like it didn't even exist.
0: What's funny is there's probably about 11 people out there with a curved TV.
1: They fell like, for it.
0: When is this going to catch on?
1: we had Crystal Pepsi too. Like, we remember this a long time ago. It's the same thing. This is the new thing. What? Crystal what?

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2: If you feel kind of like a failure in this culture, I understand. It may be, though, that you're not one. It may be that our culture is a failure. here's what I mean by that. Like an Instagram-type culture, especially if you're a woman, how are you going to do it? How are you going to be a loving, attentive mom, taking great pictures all the way, and a high-powered lawyer, and community activist, and be in incredible shape with perfect skin and hair, and take incredible vacations, and be mindful and in the moment every day, and like life is
3: not possible.
2: It's not. You may not be messed up like you think. Our culture, though, is. It's entirely messed up. I love how Jesus comes along and he's like, I'm offering you a different culture. I'm offering you different values. And in my culture, you find this thing called rest. And that's the way my kingdom works. If you come to me, if you're weary, and I'll give you rest.
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1: Sometimes you'd like to sit on the old front porch and think about the days gone by.
0: Yes.
1: Simple days. Other people won't remember this, but do you remember, Sherry, sitting here on these rockers?
0: Yes.
1: Remember Google Plus?
0: I do.
1: Yeah.
0: Oh, that was nice.
1: Yeah, they tried to set up their own little social network.
0: Yeah, Google, they sure did.
1: I fell for it.
0: I did too. I was in there. I think I fell for it because you fell for it, and I was like, well, we both better be in there.
1: Yeah, and it's all about connection, right? Like,
0: it is.
1: Making real friends.
0: Yeah, yeah.
1: And then they just up and deleted it.
0: They did. Minus.
1: Yeah. It's like whatever friendships that I've made.
0: They're gone.
1: They're gone.
0: I was committed to this Google Plus and you weren't. Yeah.
1: That was back in the day. We had Google Plus. We remember it fondly.
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Hey, happy Saturday. How's it going? I'm Dave Moore. Thanks so much for listening. And no matter what you're doing this weekend, maybe some back-to-school shopping, boo, or kicking back and relaxing, or maybe you're working. I don't know. Thank you for spending your Saturday with us.

0: behind the song Revival. Here's Jeremy Camp.
1: I was actually scrolling through Instagram and I saw all these people saying Revival is happening now. There's sold out stadiums everywhere. And although I know that could happen from that, but really Revival is, it starts with us. It starts with our heart saying, God, I want to walk in purity. I want to walk in holiness and truly stepping out in that. So my encouragement, not that you can't have big crowds, and big crowds don't actually always equal revival. It begins with our heart. So check your heart and say, God, what do you want to do with me so I can walk in the fullness of who you are?

0: 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Hey, hope you're having a great afternoon. I'm Dave Moore. Hope you're having a better day than I had a couple of days ago. Sometimes I take the train. It's a lot easier than driving. If I don't have to drive, I'll take a train. But I got to my train station, parked my car, unplugged my phone because it was charging, got out of the car, walked to my platform, walked across a couple of tracks, and then onto my platform, and I found two pennies on the ground. Yeah, that was bonus. I picked them up. Thank you, God, for that. And I'm standing there. I always get to my train station way early because I always feel I'm going to miss my train. And I'm standing there, and I'm going, wait, hold on. Whoa. Couldn't find my phone. Wasn't in my pocket. Didn't know where it was. Did I drop it when I went to go pick up the pennies? And nothing. Not on the platform. I walked back to my car. I'm scanning the ground. Nothing. Did I drop it on the tracks? No. I open up my car. Nothing. I walk back to my platform. I'm still looking. Nothing. I couldn't find it anywhere. Now, I have minutes until my train comes. All right. I go back to my car, open the thing up. There it is on my dash. To be fair, my case of my phone is blue, and I had it flipped over, and it was blending into my dash, and my car is blue, so it was a little bit of a dumb moment. I must have placed it up there when I unplugged my phone and getting all my other stuff, but last time you had a duh moment, it happens to everybody.
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When was the last time you took a leap of faith? If this is something you don't do a lot, if you only step where the ground feels steady, you'll never know the God who part sees. Just some encouragement for you.

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1: 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You know Jimothy the raccoon in Washington State in Seattle? Hey, do it. I'm Dave Moore. You can't miss. He's all over the internet. So he's this raccoon. He's got like a spine issue. So it makes him look sort of like an orb. And he's got long legs. He looks like a furry basketball. And everybody's fallen in love with Jimothy. Just Google Jimothy. It's like Jim and Timothy mashed up together. But when you do Google Jimothy right now, he will run across the screen.
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1: It happens to everybody. You have a duh moment. Your brain stops working. It happens to me. My brain just shuts down. I'm Dave Moore. Like me, the other day, I left my phone in my car. I'm waiting for a train. I'm on the platform. I have plenty of time. I always get to the train station way too early. But I'm standing there and I'm like, oh no, like I there's nothing in my pockets. Like, I where's my phone? I go to my car, couldn't find it. Went back to the platform, couldn't find it. Went back to my car. There it was on my dashboard. I was charging it when I drove to the train station, unplugged it and popped it up on my dashboard. And it has a dark phone case, so it blended in and... And then I had minutes to spare until my train came. Your dub moment. Sylvia, what happened? You saw a sign somewhere once?
2: I was driving down the road one time many years ago when I was a teenager, and I looked and said to myself, what is pizza?
1: Come on.
2: And I'm going, oh my Lord, it's pizza, not pizza. So we all do funny
3: Sometimes
2: things.
3: Sometimes our brains just stop working.
2: Oh, yes, don't they, though?
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2: It happens. You know, you forget something, you leave your phone on top of your car, and then you drive off, and no, that never happened to me. I left my phone in my car, though. I was waiting for a train the other day. Left it my phone in the car. I'm on the platform, and I'm like, oh, no, like, and I'm searching my pockets. Where's my phone? I thought maybe I dropped it on the tracks or something. I left it in the car. But I went to the car, looked, couldn't find it, went back to the platform, couldn't find it, went back to the car. There it was on my dash. Michelle, what's your story?
3: I went grocery shopping, and I had so many things on my mind that I paid for the groceries and went out of the store and didn't realize it until I went to unload my car, and I forgot the groceries in the store.
2: Oh, no! Wait, hold on. So you drove home?
3: I drove home.
2: No,
3: I didn't drive home. No, I went out to the car.
2: Okay.
3: And I went to, put my purse in the car, and I turned around, and I was like, where's my car? I left the car.
2: Oh, no.
3: In the aisle with the groceries in it.
2: Oh, it was still there, thankfully, right?
3: Yes, it was.
2: So, all right. So how did you recover? What did you say when you went back in? Because that must have been awkward.
3: Well, they were just looking at me dumbfounded, and I said, it's just a brain freeze kind of day.
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1: Do you sometimes let things control you? 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Fit your reaction to the size of the problem.

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0: 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Here's Brandon Lake.
2: When we wrote this song, I got together like any other day with some of my friends, and I had just been singing that. You know, I never would have ever known how good God is. So we just started to unpack it. What are those things in life? Let's really talk about the honest ones. God, thank you for the fires that forged me with faith. Thank you for even the anger that it forced me to pray. And so I hope as you hear this song, you can look at those circumstances in your life and that it pushes you towards God.

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1: It's been a brutal summer, really hot, and hot in places where usually in the summertime it's pretty manageable. It's okay. You can deal with it. But this year, this summer is really hot. So you know what? Who says you can't pass out water bottles to people working on road crews, you know, people who work outside? Or what about the people who deliver your mail or your packages, the stuff that you're ordering on Amazon all of the time? What about leaving out a little cooler, you know, a little sign that says, thank you for everything you're doing. Have a cold drink. God bless you. I was thirsty.
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1: 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I left gum in my car last night, and yeah, you know what happened? 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
1: 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Okay. 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
1: This is just a friendly reminder to you. Do not be like me. I'm Dave Moore. How you doing? Well, hopefully a lot better than me, but it's been a really hot summer, and I got into the car last night, and I went to close the car door, and you know, like the little handle with that little, you know, like little dip in there, you could put stuff, I don't know what that would be called, but the door handle thing, right? I put my hand in there, and there's something sticky in there, gum, a couple of pieces of gum that I left in the car that melted, and when I pulled my hand out, a big string of melted gum went all over the place and just all over my pants, all over my steering wheel. My car keys are sticky. Like, don't leave stuff in your car, especially now in the summertime. It's so hot, especially this year, and I've had cans of soda explode in my car, not recently, years and years ago, and I thought I learned my lesson, but what has melted in your car?
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0: 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If you have kids, maybe they just went off to college, their room, though, is filled with their stuff, or you have grown kids and they have lives of their own right now, but yet they still have stuff at your house, when are they going to take it? It's their stuff. It's not yours. Why do you have to hold on to it? Hey, I'm Dave Moore. This reminds me of in 2021, my mom went into memory care. My brother and I had to clean out my mom's house and put it up for sale, but I had a whole bunch of stuff at my mom's house. So did my brother and my sister Kathleen. I took all of my things, threw it into a car, and I drove it to central Pennsylvania to store it at now my in-law's house, and I put it on top of a big pile of my wife's stuff and my brother-in-law's stuff. Actually, a little less than half of us have stuff at our parents' house. Why? Well, because we don't have room in our own houses or apartments. And the number one reason is because it feels safe.
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0: 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So this happened to me last night, and I've talked about this here on the radio station a lot. Don't leave things in your car that will melt in the summertime. I left gum last night, and I found, oh, did I ever find it? I found it in the door handle. Yeah, and when I pulled my hand out, this big string of melted gum went all over the place. So I have to spend the weekend trying to get that out of my car seats now, and my steering wheel, and my clothes, and it was all over my car keys, too. All right, Miranda, have you ever had something melt in your car?
1: Actually, I think a sticky deodorant did once.
0: Oh, no!
1: Yeah.
0: Well, I'll tell you what, at least it probably didn't smell bad.
1: No. It wasn't the worst thing ever.
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10: Hi, I'm Nick, and I'm so glad to be spending some time with you playing lots of great and encouraging music. And I know the weather is encouraging in a lot of different ways as we head toward more sunshine, but that doesn't necessarily mean the sunshine is down in our heart to stay, right? There are some difficult and challenging parts of spring, and we're going to look at some of those. First, we get started with a great song from Ryan Stevenson, reminding you, whatever it is you're going through, whatever your heart feels like right now, you are loved just as you are. 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

0: precious. 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
1: Hey, I'm Ryan Stevenson. Psalm 46 says, God is our refuge and our strength, a very present help in times of trouble. This song was born out of that tension that we all feel. Isn't pretending that everything's okay, but it's placing your weight on God's faithfulness when nothing else feels steady. This song is a reminder that God's character hasn't changed, and that the same hands that allow the storms are the same hands that hold us through it.

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3: Thank you for listening. And we are back to faith again with a great song from Ryan Stevenson. These are cycles, almost like seasons, right? Where we are praying to the Lord. Lauren Daigle had a big song on an album in 2015. And I'm going to play the deluxe edition, Oh Lord, from Lauren Daigle as we go back to the music with Band Kind on the air. I'm so glad you're here.

Amen. We were talking about somehow God is able to make it right. It's the same way that if you've ever opened the Bible, this week, actually, I picked up my Bible because I wanted to look at some scriptures that I had written down on a note. And I thought, I wonder if they apply right now, because that's just like God, right? Well, I didn't even get to the note. I opened it to where a pencil was and read a scripture, reminding me that God is not only here answering my prayers, that He already has my future in His hands. So let's remember today, He is like no other. He is the Lord. Amen to that.

0: Those lyrics from Jason Gray remind me you're here. They remind us that God is with us. And it's also okay for us to have questions for the Lord. You know, he longs to be in relationship with us. And when was the last time you were in a relationship where you were not allowed to ask questions, even if you are? We're talking about an earthly relationship instead of a relationship with the one who created our heart and mind, who put within us desires to do his good will and glorify him. Such encouragement in being a person of faith. So if your faith is waning, I want to remind you, it's not your strength, it is his that carries you. Thank you for listening to Bandkind on the Air. Great music is on the way.
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1: 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Coming up, the nonstop worship block. Three songs, three verses of scripture, and one encouraging word.
0: Thank you for listening to Bandkind on the Air. I have encouragement for you from Isaiah 43 today, and some powerful songs. Look at these song titles. Move of God, Trust in God, and I Thank God. God is so worthy. And sometimes we even forget to ask him to come into our daily lives. Sometimes we forget to pray, but we always in our life need a move from our Savior. Isaiah 43:5 says, "Do not be afraid, for I am with you." Here's SEU Worship, Move of God with Bandkind on the Air.

0: Amen. SEU worship with Move of God. You found Bandkind on the air, and we're in the middle of the reset, an opportunity to reset your day and maybe even your faith. And we're in Isaiah 43. Verse 7 says, "Everyone who is called by my name, whom I created for my glory, whom I formed and made." Elevation Worship's trust in God reminds us that having a relationship with the Lord requires us to act. And that act means trust his living word and trust that he made us for such a time as this. Be encouraged by this word from Elevation Worship in song and from Chris Brown, who is so vulnerable to tell us that even though he's in a very prominent worship band, he still has to dedicate his good work to God. Here's Chris.
1: "There are 1,000 things that daily fight for my attention. A lot of them are good. A lot of them are just meaningless distractions. And then some of them aim to keep my mind and my thoughts tied up in a cycle of anxiety, worrying over how a situation is going to turn out, or that what I have isn't enough, or if I'm being real honest, that maybe my best days are behind me. But when I remember that I also have a choice every single minute about what I focus on, then I turn my attention to the Lord and his promises. Like in 1 Peter that says, 'Cast all your cares on him, for he cares for you.' Or in Romans 8, 'In all things, God works for the good of those who love him and have been called according to his purpose.' And when I start to recite the faithfulness of my God and put gratitude on my lips, my troubles, they get relegated to the periphery of my mind, and thought patterns of trusting in God are formed and they take center stage in my brain. And our song, 'Trust in God,' is a personal confession I know I want to make every day. And I think we could all preach that simple yet powerful declaration to ourselves. And no matter what may come, I have a Savior who is with me and who is for me, and all my trust is in him."

Brown being honest in that lyric. We're in Isaiah 43 and verse 19 says, "See, I am doing a new thing. Now it springs up. Do you not perceive it? I am making a way in the wilderness and streams in the wasteland." Let's celebrate. Turn this one up. Here's House Fires.

Wiggins in there, Jay Walkers, and the talented Navy veteran Ryan Ellis in I Thank God. What a great proclamation in that. I'd love it if you'd visit bandkind.com to hear the story of Ryan Ellis. It's hard to believe that someone like him could ever come to a place where he is saying, I thank God. I remember the first time he told a heartbreaking story about he and his wife losing their son. They knew their son would have a short life. He was born with a terminal condition. Ryan Ellis told that story and he said, I thank God that I had the opportunity to hold my son when he breathed his last breath. He said, I could have been at the grocery store. I could have been filling up my car with gas. But instead, in God's amazing power and timing, he had my son in my arms. And I thank God for that. That is a hard, hard testimony for any parent. And if you've lost a child, you absolutely understand the perspective in that from Ryan Ellis. It is hard to thank God in those hard times. And sometimes in the good times, we forget to thank him still. So let's take a moment right now and just thank the Lord for being with us. He's right here in the house. Here's Crowder with a beautiful invitation with

0: an invitation from Crowder in a song called In the House. Hi, I'm Nick with Bandkind on the air. I hope that you were encouraged. We're in the reset right now, the opportunity to reset your day and maybe even your faith. Maybe you haven't prayed in a while, and maybe you don't want to pray because of your own personal fear. Let me remind you, just like Crowder said in that song called In the House, that there is a place for you to remove your burden. And there is an invitation from Christ, from Jesus, to pick up his burden, which the word tells us is light. If you are burdened today, my friend, step into the house of the Lord. You are welcome here.
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0: Welcome to Bandkind on the air. And we were talking about spring in a verbal sense in our focus scripture, Isaiah 43, where it says, I am doing a new thing. Now it springs up. Do you not perceive it? Friend, sometimes it takes other people speaking into our lives for us to understand what the Holy Spirit and what God is doing in our life. But He does continue to make all things new. It's not us who can make these things happen. It is the Lord blossoming in our heart that creates an inspiration and a testimony that encourages others. Here's Big Daddy Weed.

Mike Weaver's voice matched with those violins. So beautiful. They've been writing music for a very long time, and I'm telling you, their music just keeps getting better. And I hope it's not just because of all the tragedy that Mike Weaver has had in the last 5 years, losing his mom, losing his dad, losing his brother and bassist for Big Daddy Weave, J-Dog. It has been a difficult journey for Big Daddy Weave, and it's been a gift in the way that Mike Weaver shares his testimony. Check out my interview with Mike Weaver. It's up at bandkind.com. I could not stop my tears from flowing. It was a vulnerable time about God making things new. I love this turn of phrase from Stephen Curtis Chapman in the song Still. And the record labels are announcing this song from a couple years back as Stephen Curtis Chapman's 50th number one song. That's quite an accomplishment from a boy from Paducah, Kentucky. Here's Stephen Curtis Chapman with Band Kind on the air and this.

Chris Chapman, if you have been following his music since the late 1980s, then you know that he has had lots of top charting radio singles across the nation, and still is yet another one. As a matter of fact, it is counted as his 50th number one song. What a beautiful treasure in that boy from Paducah, Kentucky. And you should check out some of his bluegrass stuff too. It is phenomenal. Now we go from bluegrass of Kentucky down to Georgia. You have to say Georgia, where Mark Hall from Casting Crowns wrote a very vulnerable song early on in his marriage and church ministry. It's called Broken Together, and it still strikes a beautiful chord. You're listening to Band Kind on the air. I'm so glad you're here. What do

0: Going back to the project called Thrive from Atlanta-based band and artist Mark Hall in Casting Crowns, a beautiful and vulnerable lyric that still resonates so well. More music coming up with Bandkind on the air.
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0: You're listening to Band Kind on the Air. Hi, I'm Nick. I'm so glad to be playing lots of great music for you. And it just so happens we start this hour with a song that was released to national radio more than a year ago. C.C. Winans has covered his song. Stephen McWhorter is the name of the singer-songwriter who was saved out of addiction into a testimony that God is using far and wide. I want you to hear why this song is personal to C.C. And we'll play the latest rendition of Stephen McWhorter's Come Jesus Come with Band Kind on the Air and Nick.
2: 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Winans, and I am so excited about Come Jesus Come. This is the cry of the hearts of God's people all over the world. Come Jesus Come.
3: It ministers to every single person because we all long for love. And this song is a cry to the one and only true living God. It's a cry for Jesus to return back, as we know he will do real soon, but also to come into our hearts, allow us to lay down our hurt and our pain and embrace the love of God. Come, Jesus, come.
0: This is One Small Step for Band Kind. Here's C.C. Winans covering Stephen McWhorter's Come, Jesus, Come with Band Kind on the air.

0: What a massive honor to have Cece Winans cover a song that you write. Stephen McWhirter cannot believe it. Come Jesus Come is such a testimony song of his, but it is only someone like Jesus, the King, can put that kind of testimony to a song. You might know Cece Winans for her song, That's My King. And speaking of a king, I want you to hear from Phil Wickham in his own words. I love how he talks about the miracles of God.
1: Hey, this is Phil Wickham, and I just want to say, praise God, he came 2,000 years ago to rescue us, and praise God, he never left. He said, I'll never leave you and never forsake you. He is right here, right now, with the same power he had 2,000 years ago to raise people from the dead and set people free, and he is doing it day by day in people's hearts, turning death to life, darkness to light. And I hope you are reminded as you listen to King is in the Room that you are not alone. The God of miracles is standing with you, just a prayer and just a breath away. This song lights my heart up with faith and expectation for what God can do, not just in a church, but anywhere where we call upon his name. He will answer. He is faithful. So call out to him today. Remember, he is with you today. He is on your side today. God bless you. The King

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The king is in the room with Bandkind on the air. Hi, I'm Nick. 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We were just talking about Cece Winans covering a song from Stephen McWhirter. And you can listen to my full interview with Cece Winans up now at Bandkind.com. From The King is in the Room from Phil Wickham, we know that Jesus is always with us. He won't leave us or forsake us, and he will not go back on that promise. In that way, you are not an island. You always have Jesus with you. Here's 10th Avenue North reminding us of that great truth with Bandkind on the air and Nick.

0: end to that. I love a song that ends with a good ukulele. Thank you for listening to Bandkind on the air. How many times have you found that if you collaborate with someone, it goes so much faster? Sure, there's those times where you back and forth a little bit about what is the correct idea and or what's the most efficient idea or what. But still, there is such great camaraderie that comes with collaboration. New music coming up with Bandkind on the air. Danny Gokey has a song called Only for a Moment. Here's Danny.
1: Hey, this is Danny Gokey, and I hope my song Only for a Moment is a reminder to those of you who are in the midst of the storm, who are fighting the hard battles, who are walking through some intense pain, to understand this, that this light and momentary trouble is achieving for us an eternal glory that far outweighs them all. You're going to be better because you walk through this situation. You're going to come out and understand Romans 8:28, that God works everything together for your good, that He's working it all out. So don't give up the faith. Stay strong and keep fighting the good fight of faith. People are watching you, and you're giving them faith too. God bless you.

0: talented worship leader and singer-songwriter Danny Gokey. I had forgotten that he was married to his first wife for 5 years before she was tragically taken from this earth. It's so hard to understand the plan that God has in our lives, for our lives. Sometimes we don't need to understand it at all. We just need to trust in God and his mighty wonder-working power. On a recent episode of Bandkind on the Air, we talked with songwriter Ethan Hulse, and one of the artists that he has worked with is Hope Darst. 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
0: On a recent episode of Bandkind on the Air, Ethan Hulse was one of our special guests. He has written over 300 songs. Some of them you hear back to back right here on this radio station. Hope Darst is one of the artists that he's written music with. You might remember Hands of the Healer and If the Lord Builds the House, a song she also collaborated with vocally with another worship leader, John Reddick. I have a song to play from him in just a couple songs. First, Hope Darst talks about the mighty name of Jesus with Bandkind on the Air.
5: Hey, this is Hope Darst. I hope this song really encourages you, especially if you're fighting with fear or worry, or you feel like you just can't see a way out, or like the enemy is coming against you. This song is a prayer for you to be able to sing over your life, over your heart, and over your mind, and remind yourself that everything you need is in the mighty name

Hope Darst. She talked with me at bandkind.com about being a carpool mom and also a phenomenal singer, songwriter, and worship leader. I can imagine one of the most satisfying things to hear after you've presented a song to someone in a songwriter's room is to hear them say, "Amen," in a way that means this song resonates with me. And I hope this next song resonates with you, as it's called All the People Said Amen. Here's Matt Maher with Bandkind on the Air and Nick.

0: a Southern California birthplace of faith. And it was powerful to hear him talk about the ruins. Check out the interview at bandkind.com. And while you're there, look up Natalie Lane. She and I talk about classical music and how it influences her today. She, like the artist we just heard, Matt Maher, both have a master's in piano. So let the amens continue with Band Kind on the air. And Nick.
1: I know what it looks like. I know how it feels. It's hard to see a way that all this broke.

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1: Amen, my friend. You have a seat at the table. I'm glad you're here. My name is Nick, and you found Band Kind on the air. Back-to-back tracks featuring the word amen. All the People Said Amen from Matt Maher and Natalie Lane, amen. Both those artists have master's degrees in piano. Now into another singer, songwriter, worship leader, and phenomenal piano player. Here's John Reddick with his personal antidote about no fear.
2: Hey, this is John Reddick. The absolute truth is, I believe fear has been holding us down for a long time. Many of us for most of our lives. I believe it's at the crux of the brokenness of our world. But I also believe that our hope is in Jesus. And he helps us not to like escape and go around this actual thing called fear. He helps us to move through it. So my prayer is that fear is not over your family. It's not over your future. It's not over your life. Why? Because God is over your life. No fear.

0: a prayer in that song from John Reddick. He's the worship leader along with some other artists that we often play at Church of the City, including David Leonard and Chris McClarney. New music coming up from my Nick Pick of the Week at the end of the hour.
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0: Thank you for listening to Band Kind on the air. I'm so glad you're here. Mostly because I have good news with Band Kind on the air. You can follow my story on your favorite social, Nick Band Kind on Facebook and Nick Curtis Beal on Instagram. Just spell Nick, N-I-K. Thank you for following along, and thank you so much. We go back to the music with frontman of Maverick City Music, Chandler Moore, with label mate Todd Galbraith. Chandler Moore has a great testimony about when God is for you. And I'll give you a hint. If you're breathing, God is working in your life as you are on a journey toward Him. You found Band Kind on the air with Nick.
3: Good News is literally my favorite song on the Mavway record. It's simply the messaging behind the song. If you're breathing, it's for you. Not if you're perfect, not if you come from a great family, not if you've done all the right things, but if you're breathing, this love, this encouragement, this salvation from Jesus is for you. We got good news for you. Jesus loves you.

It's such good news to have those two artists together, Todd Gilbreath and Chandler Moore, longtime frontman of Maverick City Music. And you might have also seen him in the collaborative effort that includes Brandon Lake, Chris Brown from Elevation, Stephen Furtick from Elevation, Leland Mooring from Leland, Pat Barrett, and of course, Chandler Moore. Check out Sons of Sunday. A throwback track takes us back to the music. Jason Roy leads Listen to the Sound. New hope, new horizons. It is a new season, friend. Here's Building 429 in a throwback track with Band Kind on the air and Nick.

0: time with some of these songs. It just takes us right to that time in history, doesn't it? Building 429, led by Jason Roy. Check out a fantastic backstage interview with Jason Roy at bandkind.com. Just type Roy and it will bring that interview to the forefront. Coming up next, an artist from Salmon Arm, a little town in Canada, who has an EP out called The Hero. We'll hear a song from him called Call Your Name and a hard story with Dan Bremness.
1: When I was 24, I lost my mom in a car accident. When I was 37, I lost my faith. This was complicated because, you know, I'm a Christian recording artist. I was in a writing room with two other guys and I was honest with them. I was like, hey, I don't know what to write about. And I immediately remembered an experience I had a few months before. I think it was the middle of the night. I felt very trapped and it was a scary moment. And I remember trying everything I could and nothing working. And the only thing I had left was the name of Jesus. And I called it. The darkness lifted and it's like, wow. And I started to realize how this string of faith had been weaved throughout my life. And looking at it and realizing, like, this isn't something I want to lose. And that sort of became the foundation that I rebuilt my faith off of. Today it feels different, but stronger than it ever has. I think a lot of people are wrestling with their faith. And I think they don't know what to do about that, or they feel ashamed of that, or they feel like it disqualifies them, but I actually think it's the opposite. I think we're here to wrestle with our faith, and I think that is going to be our story, and it's definitely mine.
0: That's Dan Bremness. He is such a delight. Here's his song, Call Your Name.

0: the talented and vulnerable singer-songwriter Dan Bremnes. The Hero is the name of the album from Dan Bremnes.
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4: 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Jesus, take the wheel. Only way I'm getting to the other side. 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

0: 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I'm your host, Nick. I hope this music speaks to you wherever you are. And wherever you are, I'm so glad you're here.
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3: I find it pretty easy to tell myself that God loves me. But for me to actually take the time to stop and open up his word and receive his love, like to actually receive it, to actually know that he sees me and cares about my day, is a whole nother thing. How are we possibly going to know that God loves us if we don't give him a voice into our lives? Giving him a voice into our lives is by stopping and opening his word. I wrote this one after one of those moments where I stopped. And I know it's a bop. It's supposed to make you smile, bob your head, as you should be doing. Hey, what's up? This is Toby Mac, and you're listening to my song, Lord, It Feels Good.